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1: We are all gathered here tonight because we love rock and roll. Joan Jett and the Blackhearts. I'm Dr. John with Alice in Chains.

0: Z106.7, Jackson's Classic Rock. Got this burning feeling. Burning for you, Blue Oyster Cult. I'm Dr. John. Coming up this hour, you're going to listen to AC/DC. We're going to hear some Aerosmith. And how about some Led Zeppelin, too? And tomorrow, throughout the day, you're going to hear keywords for your chance to win $1,000 and put a grand in your hand. Your first chance to win, just after 9 o'clock tomorrow morning.
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16: I'm meteorologist Roberto Zamora with Storm Team 12. When it came to today, no surprise, it was a hot and humid one out there. Temperatures climbed up into the 90s, but it feels like temperatures in the triple-digit values. The heat advisory will still be in effect until about 9 p.m. Once we get past 9 o'clock, we are going to see mostly clear skies and temperatures cooling down as well. By the time we're getting to your Monday morning, as you're waking up and heading out the door, expect those temperatures to be starting off right around the mid-70s, so slightly above average for this time of the year. I'm meteorologist Roberto Zamora with Storm Team 12, exclusive local station for live Powerball and Mega Million drawings.
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0: Z106.7, Jackson's Classic Rock. That's Toto in Africa. It's been a weekend, huh? Did you have some ice cream this weekend? Cold Stone Creamery has introduced a limited time cookies and peanut butter ice cream taco featuring a warm waffle shell filled with ice cream blended with Oreo cookie pieces and Reese's candy. Now that sounds real good. You know what I miss though? When the ice cream truck came around, they used to sell a thing called a Choco Taco. I love those. I don't think you can get them anymore.
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0: Jackson's Classic Rock Z106.7. Hey there, I'm Dr. John. Metallica making plans to play the Sphere. Going to be doing a residency there. I wonder what that's going to look like. I bet it's going to be amazing. I bet it's going to be so good that that Sphere is going to be like lifted right off the ground and moved around in Vegas. What do you think?

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1: Yeah!

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Weekend, party's not over yet. Last weekend here in July. Man, I hate to think summer is moving on so fast, but we still got a ways to go. Here's Hendrix.

0: Z106.7. Black Crow, she talks to angels. I'm Dr. John. Found out this. Fireball cinnamon whiskey, which is pretty tasty. They are getting into the sneaker game. And on Friday, something called Fireball Sneaks, limited edition sneakers, became available. And they feature a compartment designed to hold the brand's new stash flask, which is a resealable 200 milliliter pouch that holds up to 4 shots of Fireball in your sneakers.
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Z106.7. Tom Petty and Free Fallin'. I know I had that album on CD at one point. It was July 26, 2011, not that long ago, that the Ford Motor Company became the first major auto manufacturer to announce plans to ditch the CD player in favor of just a USB port.

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0: Z106.7, Jackson's Classic Rock. Future Rock and Roll Hall of Famer, Billy Idol. He'll be inducted a little bit later on this year. I think the ceremony's in either late October, but I think maybe even early November. Looking forward to it because Phil Collins is being inducted as well.
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23: 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Last weekend here in July, by this time next week, it'll be August, planning a late summer vacation. 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

Jackson's Classic Rock, Z106.7. I haven't heard exactly, but she does have a new album coming out. Stevie Nicks and Edge of 17. I'm Dr. John. Got Pink Floyd for you by request. Any request you'd like to make or a great rock and roll song tonight, let me have it. 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

0: Jackson's Classic Rock, Z106.7. Scorpions, no one like you. They're from Hanover, Germany. I don't think you want to move that far. But if you're thinking of moving, New Hampshire was just ranked the best state to move to in 2026. It was number one thanks to strong scores in safety, healthcare, education, and quality of life. Four states in New England actually finished in the top 10. And New Mexico, which of course isn't in New England, New Mexico finished last overall. The top five, if you want to know, these are the states that are best to move to. Top five, Maine, then Virginia was number four, Idaho number three, Utah number two, and New Hampshire number one.
1: I love you, Vegas!
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you ever say music isn't what it used to be, we play what it used to be. 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
1: That's Poison. 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

Z106.7, Jackson's Classic Rock. Hey there, I'm Dr. John, and after unveiling a new signature Marshall amp, Green Day's Billy Joe Armstrong has teamed with Epiphone for the Radiant Red Billy Joe Armstrong Les Paul Jr., which is available now at Epiphone dealers for $650. I'd love to get my hands on that.

0: 106.7. Always love to hear Bob Seger, but you don't hear too much about Bob Seger these days since his retirement. Although he was in the news this week, he will mark the 20th anniversary of his 16th album, 2006's Face the Promise, by releasing an expanded edition on September 18th, available for the first time on streaming services, too. And it features four bonus tracks: Time, Red Eye to Memphis, Let Me Try, and Little Jane, which you can listen to now in advance of the 20th anniversary edition that's coming out.
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106.7, Jackson's Classic Rock. What does Mick Jagger say about his 83rd birthday, which is today? He says, there's nothing good about it. Well, Mick, you're still around, making great music. That's good.

0: Jackson's Classic Rock, Z106.7. Some Clash for you. I'm Dr. John, and coming up before midnight, the Red Hot Chili Peppers and Pink Floyd. And tomorrow morning at 9 a.m., your first chance to win $1,000 and put a grand in your hand.
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1: It was 2010 when Genesis, with Phil Collins, of course, was inducted to the Rock and Roll Hall of Fame. And that's all. But this year is Phil Collins' first induction.

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1: The Foos, Foo Fighters, and Everlong. And this is the Black Crowes. You know, it's hard to handle. They got snubbed again from the Rock and Roll Hall of Fame this year. What's up with that?

0: Z106.7 AC/DC. You know what they say, right? Money talks, and well, we can't complete the sentence. It's a family show, but I can say this, that money will talk again today. We're trying to help offset the price of gas. A cool $1,000 for you to do what you want with. Listen for the keywords throughout the day. Enter them here, and you could instantly snag that grand. Just make sure, if you know you did all that work to enter a keyword, that you kind of give a side-eye glance once in a while, you know, at your smartphone in case an unknown number comes in. Don't be blowing it off, because it could be us with the money. You're one.
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0: 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John Fogerty played our iHeartRadio Music Festival last year. It was number 15. He had just gotten the rights back to the Creedence Clearwater estate of their royalties after 50 years of waiting.

Z106.7. Now here, Rush are eyeballing the Sphere in Las Vegas. Eagles are going to be going in there in September, but it would be really cool to have a residency with Rush and their newest drummer, Annika Niles, to see her do that drum fill on Tom Sawyer Live. Oh, yeah. It's great. Neil would have been proud. Creep, Stone Temple Pilots.

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1: That's Heart with Magic Man, kind of where it all started for them. They're part of the legendary Pacific Northwest sound, the Seattle sound. You know, it went like Ray Charles, then Jimi Hendrix, then Heart, and then the grunge scene, and you can't argue with that. That was a whole musical genre. Now, we have a way, if you stream us, you can slap the red talkback mic and talk back to the studio. You know, it's the overnight. What's on your mind? Shout outs, you know, anything you want to say. We get some interesting ones. I know that Rob Shaw wanted to hear Guns N' Roses doing Paul McCartney. We're going to do that. I've got some Stain coming up, and we'll do a classic from Eric Clapton and Cream. Don't go anywhere.
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Z106.7, Jackson's Classic Rock, Guns N' Roses, Live and Let Die, it's the McCartney song that was the theme song to the first James Bond film to have Roger Moore. We'll talk about who we think may be the next James Bond coming up in a few minutes. This is Stained, Outside, you're with Cope. I'm inside, though.

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1: Billy Joel had a very interesting point recently. He said that he wasn't really recording new music or trying to go for new hits because he didn't want to dilute his legacy for all these years. Although he did do a new one not too long ago. But, you know, I get that. You know, he just did like a record number of shows at Madison Square Garden not too long ago. Recently stopped doing those. He was so cool. He would come in from wherever he was out in the Hamptons in a helicopter, you know, for a while. And then he would land. And then he'd go right over to Madison Square Garden, do the show a month. And then he'd get back in the helicopter and go home all on a night's work. Hey!
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1: 6.7. Now remember, Green Day has the privilege and honor of being the only band to play two times at our iHeartRadio Music Festivals with two completely different personalities. It's like they had a personality adjustment from the first time in 2012 to the second time in 2019. They were

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1: John Mellencamp, Jack and Diane. Song he did live on TV with another one as part of our iHeartRadio Music Awards. He was the special recipient of the Icon Award. Had a very touching tribute. 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You know, she was one of the Real Housewives of Beverly Hills. But that was nice. She was saying kind words about her daddy.
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1: That's Motley Crue, or The Crew, we call him for short, Dr. Feel Good. You know, I remember when they played our iHeartRadio Music Festival number 4. It was in 2014. Would you believe we're going on the 16th one this September 18th and 19th, T-Mobile Arena in Vegas. 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
1: 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Mick Jagger says he and Keith and the Stones have another new album besides the new one that just came out, because they had almost enough songs for a double album, so they're finishing those out. This is from Beggar's Banquet, Stones.

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1: Billy Idol, Rebel Yell, with his guitarist Steve Stevens, who's been there from the beginning. They're like one unit, two guys, Billy and Steven. But they're getting inducted to the Rock and Roll Hall of Fame this year. And is the Red Hot Chili Peppers' Soul to Squeeze.

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1: Queen, Somebody to Love. It's often been said that that was Freddie Mercury's favorite song to sing. You know, I always thought it was kind of Bohemian Rhapsody, but that was a difficult song to sing and one of his favorite songs, but it had Roger Taylor singing the high operatic notes. Remember in the movie Bohemian Rhapsody, he kept telling Roger, the drummer, to go higher, higher, again, higher. So I think for Freddie just to sit and sing a song or stand and sing a song, Somebody to Love may have become his favorite. That's the one that George Michael of Wham did when they did a Freddie Mercury tribute, and he nailed it, you know, move for move, note for note, as Freddie would have sung it, which was incredibly amazing. Now, Adam Lambert with Queen played at iHeartRadio Music Festival number 3 in 2013, the same year as Sir Elton John, Sir Paul McCartney, and Bon Jovi the first time out. Now we're going on the 16th one this September. Get your tickets at AXS.com.
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1: Sammy Hagar, I Can't Drive 55. Recently, Sammy, who was lead vocalist to Van Halen for quite a while, got a call from a former bassist of Van Halen, Michael Anthony. Both of them went on performing after they both left Van Halen. And this was a shout-out to David Lee Roth about his personal tour getting canceled. And Hagar said, quote, "And I want to say from the bottom of my heart, I'm sorry. I hope you're well. I hope there's not a physical problem here. Mike and I love the fact that you've been out there doing it, supporting the greatest band in the world that we were both part of. Come to Vegas for our residency in September. Come on, join us, sing a couple songs, MC the damn show, come out and just do what the F bleep you want to do, which is pretty damn entertaining." Words of Sammy Hagar. I like that about Sammy. Great guy.
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1: You know, if you stream us, you can slap our red talk back mic and give a shout out or anything you want. I heard from Barbara. She wanted to hear Linkin Park. I got numb. You're with Cope.

Z106.7. 00, Ozzy Osbourne, Shot in the Dark with Cope, only DJ licensed to party in the Doors. This is Break On Through to the Other Side. You know that.

0: Z106.7. That's Bon Jovi, Wanted Dead or Alive, a rock anthem, epic for sure. So recently, John Bon Jovi, with the band Bon Jovi, set up nine what he called test run concerts at the legendary Madison Square Garden. And first couple he got through were like, you know, perfect. Let's set some more show dates to do a world tour. But recently, a few nights ago, he, I guess, suffered a sinus infection and cut the show short. But let me tell you something about Bon Jovi. He cut the show short at 90 minutes. Yeah. He did an hour and a half. And then he says, look, I got a sinus infection. I got to protect the voice here. But I'm going to make it up to you. Hold on to your ticket stubs. That's the kind of gentleman John Bon Jovi is. But an hour and a half, he still went. I mean, I've been rained out of concerts after 13 songs, if that. You know, and we got no refunds because of the rain. I love
1: you, baby! You won't see the engineer that slams the Nissan Rogue's door 13,920 times. Or the corrosive chamber that simulates 15 years of life in 5 months. Or the Rogue, heat-baked for over 300 combined hours. What you will see is a vehicle that can take punch after punch and keep rolling. Nissan. 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Power. We put it through the worst, so you get its best.

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1: SCP, Stone Temple Pilots, the Big MT, and Def Leppard, Rock and Roll Hall of Famers, with Animal. This is one of the two bands, like Bon Jovi, that said we ought not be in the Rock and Roll Hall of Fame before Blue Oyster Cult. Nice of them. Gentlemen,

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1: Guns N' Roses and Patience. The old saying, if at first you don't succeed, try again. Well, with the cash, it's like that, you know, all week long on the weekdays, you'll hear keywords you can enter here, and you could instantly win $1,000. It's kind of to help you offset inflation this summer, price of gas is going up, stuff like that. So when you hear the keywords, enter them here, but just make sure if you did all that work to enter a keyword, you give that, we call it on the East Coast, the New York side-eyed glance at your cell phone in case an unknown number comes in. You ever say you talk to somebody and they're looking at you sideways, side-eyed? Yeah. You give that to your cell phone, you know, and an unknown number may pop in. So with that, you know, answer it. Because it could be us with your money.
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0: This guy in Poland just set a record for covering his entire naked body with snow for over 2 hours. The record, by the way, was world's most shriveled balls. It was really impressive.
1: Yeah, now we've got a new record. Where was he? Where did he get the snow?
0: I got to think in Poland, it's pretty much still winter, you know?
1: Yeah, I don't know. You think? I mean, it's almost August.
0: You think Polish people would lie about that?
1: Think he had to go somewhere for the snow?
0: Yeah. I mean, he's Polish. I assume he probably just walked up the hill or whatever.
1: Oh, sure. Yeah.
0: Let's see. The guy's name is Damian Kasperzik. And he spent 2 hours, 12 minutes, and 12 seconds buried in the snow. Really impressive stuff here.
1: Oh, yeah.
0: He's a 41-year-old dad. It was his first attempt at the snow record. He already holds the title for longest duration full body contact with ice at over 5 hours.
1: ICE, the Immigrations and Customs Enforcement?
0: That's correct,
1: yes.
0: Yeah.
1: Okay.
0: Yeah.
1: Well, that's exactly. The only ice that matters now.
0: Actually, to answer your question, he accomplished the feat back in February, but it's just now being reported on because they don't move quick in Poland, apparently. Mm. I think it's all the pierogies.
1: Probably.
0: Yeah. Anyway, good for them. Poland was pretty upset about the World Cup. Or they were happy. I have no idea how they did. I don't know.
1: Yeah.
0: Does anyone know? How would we know something like that? That's not big. It's not important to us. What they say, the score of that game was 1-0. It was the highest scoring World Cup game ever. This isn't a rerun, by the way. That was still a couple weeks ago. But
1: it's still pretty impressive. Now, this past weekend, I guess you know something pretty major happened there.
0: Oh, I can't wait to find out.
1: The WNBA, who hates America, by the way, they have nothing good to say about good old 250 years, patriotic, red, white, and blue, yada, yada.
0: Sure.
1: WNBA All-Star Game drew a record crowd in Chicago Saturday night. They said there must have been 40, 45 people there, easy.
0: Wow, that's amazing.
1: Yeah.
0: Yeah, that's a lot of people.
1: I thought I woke you up there for a minute.
0: No, I was trying to understand.
1: It was 19,783.
0: That's almost half as many as a real NBA game. That's great.
1: Almost.
0: WNBA has been rocked by a multiplayer cheating scandal. Oh, Steve, you're not going to like this. You know, as you know, one of your favorite players, Dejounte Carrington.
1: Oh, yeah.
0: Is calling out Nalissa Smith. So,
1: oh, man.
0: Yeah.
1: It's going to get ugly.
0: And as you know, they play for
1: the
0: WNBA.
1: That's right.
0: Right. You know, teams in the W, that's who they play for. Dejounte Carrington, that's a person's name.
1: Mm-mm-mm.
0: That's a mustard. You can't fool me. Yeah. Do you guys want any ketchup? No, I'll just do the Dejounte Carrington on my burger, please.
1: Good.
0: Chicago Sky's Dejounte Carrington derailed WNBA All-Star headlines. That's a mouthful.
1: Yeah.
0: After publicly accusing her ex-girlfriend. Oh, this is getting good.
1: Girlfriend? Wait, is she not heterosexual?
0: She's publicly accusing her ex-girlfriend, Las Vegas Aces forward Nalissa Smith, of cheating with multiple players around the league. Like scissoring? Is that, or does she mean on the court?
1: Nobody knows.
0: Wow. Well, don't worry. We'll be covering that today on the show. We're
1: going to get
0: all the latest WNBA excitement. But in the meantime, a big rally for Paxton in Texas. Trump making fun of Caitlin Collins at CNN because she looks a lot like Dylan Mulvaney. Violent, horrible violence in Houston that was completely preventable if not for a judge letting some violent guy, some nut job, out of jail.
1: They do that a lot.
0: We deported a former Colts linebacker, sent him back to Kenya. We'll tell you about that. A little pause on Iran. There you go. You're probably wondering, well, what about the war, guys? Yeah, we'll get to that. And apparently victims of 9/11. Yeah, that's still in the news. Do not like their new mayor. Really don't like this guy.
1: What a surprise.
0: I know. Something about this communist Muslim mayor that they have is upsetting people whose family members died on 9/11.
1: Wasn't he the Mamdani guy? Wasn't he one of his I think his dad was one of the terrorists on the plane.
0: I think his dad was Osama bin Laden, if I'm not mistaken.
1: Yeah, possibly.
0: And if anybody tries to fact check us on that, it's because you're a terrorist.
1: That's right.
0: Speaking of terrorists, Ilhan Omar's sister has been tied to a $250 million fraud scheme in Minnesota.
1: Well, of course.
0: We'll talk about that. And what about a little do-over for Carmelo Anthony? Up in Dallas, Fort Worth area.
1: Mm-hmm.
0: Convicted of stabbing a young man at a track meet.
1: They didn't like the way the trial ended, so were they going to do it again?
0: Yeah.
1: Oh, good.
0: All that and more today on the Walton and Johnson Show. And you're probably wondering, what about good news? Yeah, we were kind of wondering about that, too.
2: Hate Mondays. Mondays are the worst.
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12: 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On August 4th, 1962, Marilyn Monroe died. 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

0: All right, I'm not going to pretend like I knew this before a few seconds ago. I just learned this now. The cheating scandal in the WNBA, it's actually what we were just joking about. It's not a cheating in the game scandal. It's cheating off the courts in the bedroom.
1: These lesbians just can't stick with one woman, huh? They're just bouncing all over the place.
0: What's this woman's name? Dejanay Carrington.
1: Sure.
0: Who I was previously with the Dallas Wings, as you know, is a women's basketball team named after a hygienic product.
1: Well, yeah.
0: Is now on the Chicago, whatever they're called.
1: Mm-hmm.
0: And she's mad at her ex-girlfriend, Nalicia Smith.
1: Naturally.
0: Which, of course, is a capital N, capital L. That's how I'd spell Nalicia. How would you spell Nalicia?
1: That's where I'd go
0: with
1: it.
0: That's where I'd spell it, too. Yeah. She, Dejanay, tweets, since MFs want to be funny today, I'm going to be hilarious. Yes, Nalicia cheated on me with Deja Kelly and Aaliyah Nye, plus many more.
1: Wow.
0: All right, here's my idea. Everybody knows the WNBA isn't really profitable.
1: No, they're losing, what, about $10 million a year?
0: Something like that.
1: Yeah.
0: Some estimate more. You know, we don't really know, but they claim. We've seen photos before of an empty stadium more than once.
1: Oh, yeah.
0: And people attend games, you know, depending on who's involved. That happens, too. Here's my idea, Steve. Women don't really watch the WNBA. No one's really watching it on TV. But you know what women will watch? The Real Housewives on Bravo.
1: Okay.
0: They love this.
1: That's what I've heard.
0: Now, men watch dramatic sporting events all the time. We call it the World Wrestling Entertainment. What if the WNBA became more like that? What if it was really, basketball's just in the background, and it's really more about these women, a reality TV show, kind of a Desperate Housewives hybrid Hard Knocks of the WNBA kind of thing. Where it's really about their dating, their social lives. They go out to cocktail parties and sushi bars and get into arguments. And then a few minutes of basketball just to see just that.
1: Sprinkle it in.
0: Right. Yeah. Huh? That's the show.
1: Less basketball, probably going to make higher ratings.
0: I mean, what I'm saying might sound demeaning to someone, but put aside your emotions for a minute. That absolutely will generate TV ratings from both people that care about it and people that think it's a joke. Right? There's no way that I would buy ads. I would invest. There's no way that doesn't generate revenue.
1: The NBA commissioner, Adam Silver, admitted in 2018, the WNBA has lost an average of $10 million a year since its inception, which was in 1996.
0: Yeah.
1: Mm-hmm. So 30 years.
0: The real revenue stream for the WNBA, I think, is the drama. It's these black lesbians arguing with each other over who they're having sex with off the court. And then a little bit of them playing. Because that would be interesting if two people were having marital problems. Mm-hmm. And then you got to watch them play basketball for a few minutes. Suddenly I'm curious. Yeah. Oh, wait, you're going to dunk on her now? All right, shut up, everyone. I need to see this, you know?
1: The reason I said earlier the WNBA hates America is because that's the title of this article.
0: Okay.
1: And the bottom line is, the WNBA refused to allow the players at the All-Star Game to wear the 250-year USA patch. The regular NBA had no problem with it. I'm pretty sure a lot of teams were wearing the patch, but they said, "No, we're not gonna have those patches on our players." They wore them during the Super Bowl and the NBA Finals, but not good enough for the ladies.
0: There's a video here of them at the All-Star game. I guess this must be last year. Dejanay Carrington. Now, Steve, I don't know if you're familiar with the urban lesbian colloquialisms.
1: Oh, boy.
0: So I'll explain it to you. Dejanay is what you would call a stud.
1: Looks like Dennis Rodman.
0: In the white lesbian community, I think butch would be the term. But
1: okay.
0: For some reason, one of the things I've learned from hanging out with black comedians, and then this one over here, I'm not actually sure who's who. This might be, Dejanay might be the lipstick one.
1: And yeah, I couldn't tell you either.
0: Now, Lisa Smith might be the stud. I have no idea. Nalisa's the stud, I think. And then she brought her dog with her to the WNBA All-Star game because that's how not serious they are.
2: Exactly.
1: And that's way more talk about the WNBA than you expected when you got here this morning.
0: And we didn't even tell you a score of a game or
1: no.
0: Who's on what team or because none of
1: did
0: that.
1: Did you
0: really
1: want to know?
0: No.
1: I didn't think so.
0: Who, if we said it, and we look, as far as radio goes, we have a pretty big audience. Do you think there's anyone out there that would even know what we were talking about?
1: Well,
0: if we,
1: let's try it. Team Spoon defeated Team Coop 129-122, and Jonquel Jones got the MVP award, 22 points, 13 rebounds. Caitlin Clark contributed 17 points for that winning team, by the way.
0: Wow. Wait, oh, and the all-star teams are called Spoon and Coop?
1: Well, yeah, because they had team captains, and the captains named the team after themselves.
0: They don't call them East and West or National American or, okay.
1: Yeah, a woman named, Dominique Malunga became the youngest player ever to dunk in an all-star game.
0: Wow.
1: At 20.
0: Well, that's really something.
1: I'm assuming they mean ladies all-star game because, you know, 16-year-olds are dunking in the NBA.
0: That's going to be a great story for her to tell someday when she's a mom.
1: Mm-hmm. And the kids will say, what's the WNBA?
0: Yeah, well, it used to be there was this
1: thing. Yeah.
0: Back before it was a reality TV show about lesbian housewives, it was about basketball. Oh, wow. That's crazy that you guys. Wow, that's incredible. Did you hear about the Polish guy who froze himself alive? Now, if you thought the WNBA was exciting, wait till you hear about this Polish guy. He sat in the snow.
1: For 2 hours.
0: Speaking of amazing feats of athleticism. All right. With all that being said, we're back to negotiating peace with Iran so far away.
1: We've taken a 3-day pause so far in the bombings, the missiles, the strikes, whatever you want to call it. Do you think that's because we're hoping they'll negotiate now, or do you think it's because they ran out of missiles and they have to restock?
0: It depends what channel of the news you watch.
1: Mm-hmm.
0: We've heard them say, we've done so much damage now, it wouldn't make any sense to keep blowing stuff up. We've also heard people say, the Pentagon's running out of money.
1: Right.
0: For nearly 2 weeks, we've been lighting up Iranian coastal targets and infrastructure after Tehran started taking pot shots at ships trying to squeeze through the Strait of Hormuz. So Iran answered by lobbing missiles at U.S. bases in the region, screaming death to America. At least three American service members died in Jordan. That's pretty upsetting.
1: They were going to scream death to America anyway. It's like a cuckoo clock going off every hour. Like,
0: sure.
1: Death to America. Death to America.
0: It's like when you watch a street fight video in America and someone screams world star in the background. It's just what they like to say.
1: Yeah.
0: And then Sunday rolls around and both sides have gone quiet for the second straight day. No new airstrikes. Iran's army spokesperson confirms they're holding fire. And so what happens next is anyone's guess, but apparently there's discussion of a peace deal and hopefully it has a positive effect on the market. Because the market hadn't been doing real
1: well. Yeah. Oil prices have gone down dramatically just since Friday.
0: Just in a few hours there.
1: Yeah. Huh?
0: Great. Wow, we got some, right, finally, some good news. And a hilarious sound bites of Trump this weekend at the makeup White House Correspondents' Dinner.
1: Yeah, it seems like they just had this about 3 months ago.
0: They
1: tried, but yeah. Some nut decided to run in there with a couple of guns and a knife and shoot the place up like it's the Old West. Yeehaw. And so they had to reschedule.
0: Speaking of terror attacks, there was one at a gay pride parade this weekend.
1: Oh, no.
0: Spoiler alert, Allahu Akbar. We'll tell you the story.
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0: They're going to have a two-day funeral for Senator Lindsey Graham on Tuesday and Wednesday. And then a funeral service will be held for Mitch McConnell as soon as they're ready to admit he's not alive anymore.
1: Yeah, what's up with that? I saw a picture of him in the hospital bed. He looked fit as a fiddle and ready to get back to work, and we still haven't seen him.
0: A couple of weeks ago, Senator Mitch McConnell appeared in a photo on social media sitting in a hospital bed with a very oddly generic-looking backdrop, wearing blue jeans and an untucked casual shirt.
1: No tubes or electronics of any kind attached to him. He's just laying there. There was nothing in the back, you know, the back wall behind your bed at a hospital, just filled with all kinds of technical gadgets and doodads and stuff. And none of that's in there.
0: And someone's going to email us now and they're going to say, well, you guys, he was in a rehab center. Mm-hmm. There's another photo of him in that same room where there's stuff everywhere.
2: You mean Elvis?
0: No, I mean Mitch McConnell.
2: I saw Elvis and John Wayne in the room with him.
0: Oh, yeah. Makes sense. Yeah.
2: I seen it. It's a real picture.
0: Sure. People love to pretend that famous dead people are still alive. You know, they did it with Elvis. They did it with Tupac. They're still doing it with Mitch McConnell.
1: Is it pretending John Wayne and Elvis are alive? Or were they saying the reason they're with Mitch is because they're all dead?
0: Well, that could be true, but I don't know how we'd get a photo of that.
1: Well, you know, heaven sent it down.
0: Yeah, heaven isn't too far away.
2: It's right up there.
0: Sure.
2: Yeah.
0: Okay.
2: I got good news, by the way.
0: It is getting a little insulting at this point that they're still dragging out this lie because they don't want the Democrat governor to replace him. But what's the good news, Billy?
2: Well, y'all was asking about the good news earlier. There's a Florida man floating around out there in the news. That's always good for entertainment purposes.
0: For a laugh, yeah.
2: And you was asking about the pause in the war with Iran and whether it's, you know, a break for them, or are we just reloading? And it takes a while to reload.
0: Sure.
2: You know. But the good news is what's going on with Ukraine. Now, follow the bouncing ball here. Ukraine gets into it with Russia a while back, okay?
0: Got it.
2: And we're helping out Ukraine, and everybody's saying, well, what's he ever going to do, Zelensky? Or what's he ever going to do to help us? You know, we helping him. And then we get into it with Iran. All right? Meet back and forth, and Iran throws everything they got at us, and they should be pretty much out of weapons. And then all of a sudden, they got a bunch of new weapons, and they seem better than their old weapons. And everybody's like, well, where'd that come from? Looks like maybe Russia might be helping Iran stockpile some new weapons to shoot at us.
0: Sure. I mean, it distracts us from helping Ukraine.
2: Sure. Yeah. And then here, ball keeps bouncing. Then Ukraine says they have the proof. They've got the evidence that Russia is shipping arms to Iran. So Ukraine is now attacking the arms shipments and blowing those up before they can get to Iran, which then helps us.
0: Doesn't it really
2: matter? If you follow that zigzaggy line, so Ukraine is actually doing us a solid right there.
0: I believe everything you're saying. The only part about it I don't understand is, how does it help us? It's not.
2: They don't get the weapons.
0: But Iran isn't attacking us. They're just,
2: They're firing back.
0: Strait of Hormuz. Well, they're attacking our bases over there.
2: But that's right.
0: It's not like they're coming for us.
2: They've killed American citizens. No, they're not. They can't reach us, pretty much.
0: They killed three of them, yeah.
2: Well, yeah. Just last week. So if you don't want Iran to have the new missiles, then let Ukraine stop them before they leave Russia.
0: I think I'm in the minority on this, because I really don't mind if we help Israel, but more important to me than that is I don't want to lose in November.
2: Where'd Israel come from?
0: Well,
2: I ain't said nothing about Israel.
0: Yeah, I mean, Billy, you may not agree with me on this, but I feel like we're in this war to help Israel more than anything. I don't know that Iran was going to do anything to us before we got involved, were they?
2: Mm-hmm. No, just, you know, the whole closing down the strait and trying to stop the oil or send the oil only to certain people and don't let other people's oil get out of the strait. Yeah, they don't own it. They can't open and close it. That's our job now. It's the Strait of Trump, I guess.
0: Well, I got to play white devil's advocate on here. I mean, they only closed the Strait of Hormuz because we started attacking them, right?
2: I don't know. I don't know what they was doing. They was trying to make all the rules over there. They don't get to make the rules.
0: At this point, I want us to win. Right, I do. But, also, I be a lot better to not be involved in any of this nonsense at the moment.
2: All right. Kenny says, let's get out of here. Everybody, come on home. War's over.
0: Well, if it's over, then what happens to the market?
2: See, well, you should have thought about that before you called a war off.
0: I didn't call the war off.
2: You just said it would be better if we're out of there. I say, well, let's give you your... I'm trying to help you. You said you don't think we ought to be in it. I'm telling you we can get out of it, and now you don't want to.
0: I think...
2: These sound like tough decisions to make. War, no war. I don't know. What are we going to do?
0: The only option we have now, Billy, is to turn Iran into glass.
2: The only option.
0: Yeah. Well, what else is there?
2: Parking lot works for me.
0: Or this keeps going on forever. You know what I mean?
2: Oh, it's been going on forever.
0: Sure.
2: We just, you know, we hop in, we hop out. Things go to hell. We hop back in, we hop back out.
0: But turning it all to glass or doing nothing were always our only two options. This other thing that we're doing now, you know, rules of engagement, polite military exchange, it isn't really getting us anywhere, is it?
2: Nope. No. But, you know, it's what's going on. I'm just telling you what's happening. I'm not wishful thinking in here saying, oh, I wish we weren't at war, because we are. Yeah. So I'm just reporting, you know, the reality of the situation.
0: Yeah, I get it. Yeah.
2: But if we and U.S. and Ukraine teaming up now against Russia and Iran, who's the next player going to come in? Their side or our side? Is it going to get lopsided again?
0: I got to imagine the next player to get involved will be China.
2: Or are they just hanging back waiting to see if they're going to ever get any oil again? China gets a big buttload of oil from Iran.
0: The thing about this we all seem to misunderstand about China is, well, as much as they'd love for America to suffer, they really just want to sell cheap plastic crap to everybody.
2: That's true.
0: Yeah.
2: So in World Cup, what do they call it? The language, you know, the way they talk in the World Cup. The United States and Iran is in extra time now.
0: Sure.
2: That's where we are in this whole thing.
0: And Ukraine gets a red card, or how does that work?
2: Yeah, from the Ruski. Well, you'd think the Russians would have a red card, but they're going to slap it on Ukraine.
0: Boy, 2 months of nonstop force-feeding us soccer, and we didn't learn anything about
2: it. Not a bit.
0: I don't understand what any of that means. But I get your point, Billy. You know, we got to win. Or what was the point of any of this?
2: Exactly.
0: Even it is, I've admitted before, it's futile at this point to say, oh, we shouldn't have gotten involved.
2: Have we stopped their ability to make a nuclear weapon yet?
0: I don't think so. What do you think?
2: We still haven't attacked Flapjack Hill or whatever they're calling it over there. That's where they're hiding the uranium and stuff.
0: I like your name more, but I think it's called Battle Axe Mountain, which sounds kind of racist.
2: Battle Axe?
0: Something like that, yeah.
2: Sounds like somebody's wife.
0: Yeah. That's correct, Billy.
2: I like Flapjack Mountain myself.
0: I like it more, and I could go for some flapjacks.
2: Oh, yeah. That'd be nice.
0: Problem with flapjacks nowadays is they got these gluten-free pancakes, or then they do this thing called protein pancakes.
2: Oh, boy.
0: And it doesn't even come with syrup.
2: What?
0: Yeah.
2: Well, then just tell them to stuff it.
0: Yeah, well, that's what they're doing. They fill it with, like, peanut butter and protein powder.
2: Huh.
0: You're like, it's not really a pancake. I mean... feel like you should call it something else.
2: Oh, I got a tough question for you. Making the hard call, the tough decisions up here. Which one of these killing sprees was more important? Seattle shooting with 3 dead, 4 wounded, or the Germany, somebody, not just somebody, I'll just go ahead and call him Islamist extremist. Drove his car into the crowd there at a gay thing.
0: Right, it was another confusing weekend for Queers for Palestine, as they've had to come to terms with the fact that the people they've been helping really want to kill them.
2: They still want to kill them. Help them all you want. They're not changing their mind on that.
0: All right, so they had a gay pride parade in Germany this weekend, and lo and behold, the guy who attacked its name was, what was it, like Abdul Balut? Imagine that. Immediately on what I listened to earlier, ABC News, they said, we talked to a gay Muslim police officer about how he felt about the news. Like, I don't care what a gay Muslim police officer...
2: Let's get into the feelings, huh?
0: That's exactly what he's like. You know, a lot of people think Islam is just intolerant of gays. It's like, well, they are 100%. Well,
2: duh, they tell you that every day.
0: I get that you exist. I get that. But is there a mosque on earth where they're having gay pride weddings? Or is, well, how would that even work? Because when they have a mosque wedding, don't they make all the women go in one room and the men go in the other?
2: That's the women's side. Men don't go over there.
0: So at a gay Muslim wedding, is one room for the tops and the others for the power bottoms?
2: Boy, I'm glad I don't know the answer to that.
0: And we never will.
3: Hello. Guess what today is?
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0: Trump making fun of Caitlin Clark this weekend. I'm sorry, Caitlin Collins. I've done that before. While the White House correspondence dinner attendees sat and groaned and frowned and looked at their phone, was funnier than any comedy show I've ever attended in my life.
1: So if Trump cracks a funny, the journalists can't laugh at it in front of other journalists, or they'd be thrown out of the club, I'm sure.
0: That's correct, yeah. I think it was the summer of 2024 or 2023. It was, or 2023 or 2022. It was before 2024 when Trump attended a CNN town hall with Caitlin Collins all dressed in white. And it went so poorly for the liberal media. CNN hosts were apologizing for it. It helped Trump. It made Trump look great. The crowd was filled with his supporters while Caitlin stood on stage trying to dog him, and it didn't go well. And she wasn't expecting him to be as quick and sly as he was. Trump made a mockery of Caitlin, and it probably helped get him elected, or certainly fired up the base during the 2024 Republican primaries enough for him to win that round. Over the weekend, they had a rematch of sorts at the White House Correspondents' Dinner, and well, just know that even though you can't see what's going on, Caitlin is frowning and looking at her phone the whole time Trump's talking in this soundbite.
2: Learned a lesson, but I want to personally congratulate CNN's Caitlin Collins on receiving her award. It was all about me. It's a fake. She shouldn't get the award. It was a fake, but I didn't mind. I said, Caitlin, congratulations. But it was fake. There's no question about it. But she's a young, attractive woman. She never smiles. Mm-mm. I said, Caitlin, do you have a smile?
1: She won't.
2: Smile. You have a nice position. You're at CNN fake news. You should be a happy person. So smile, Caitlin. Just smile. But we attack, and I thought Caitlin had really made it big with a major new sponsorship. But then I informed her that it wasn't her on the Bud Light can. It was Dylan Mulvaney.
1: Bro. Oh, and that's a boy.
0: You could hear a pin drop in the room when he told these jokes. Now, the jokes weren't for the White House Correspondents' Dinner attendees. They were for us.
1: Mm-hmm.
0: I remember earlier this year, Kevin Hart dropped his roast. Comedy Central was a Netflix roast. Shane Gillis came out and started telling jokes, and he said, I just want to make a point here. These jokes aren't for the people with the good seats up front.
1: Right.
0: They're for the people up in the rafters there.
1: Yeah. They're going to enjoy this a lot more.
0: And this was just like that. So fast forward, Trump decides to take the joke to social media after the dinner is over. He posts an AI-enhanced masterpiece on social media. It's a digitally edited version of Dylan Mulvaney holding Bud Light cans, but with Caitlin's face on it.
1: Okay, nice.
0: Smile a little, Caitlin.
1: I'm sure she's enjoying that at home alone, you know, in the privacy of her own house.
0: I don't know if she has a husband or not, but if she gets mad, maybe someone could just remind her to calm down.
1: Yep, calm down is a good advice to give to every woman you know.
0: Sure.
1: When you see a woman today.
0: Well, when they're being hysterical.
1: Well, but they're always on the verge, aren't they?
0: Sure.
1: So maybe a little prevention.
0: Certainly,
1: calm down.
0: Certainly a white liberal woman like that.
1: Mm-hmm.
0: Yeah.
1: Yep. Trump's delivery was a little off, I will say. He wasn't firing on all cylinders. Maybe you, as a professional stand-up comedian, could give him some pointers.
0: It's about timing, right? But also, the thing about Trump is he's just naturally funny. Maybe he didn't deliver these jokes like a professional comedian, but I really enjoyed watching this. I didn't see it live. I caught it later on my DVR because they aired it during Gutfeld on Friday night.
1: Oh, yeah.
0: So I went to watch. Usually I'll watch Gutfeld the next day. I put it on my DVR, and there was Trump delivering jokes. And
1: sure.
0: Boy, couldn't stop watching it.
1: So you delivered a few jokes yourself this weekend, understand, up in Grimes County, at my neck of the woods.
0: Yeah, I had a show last night in Grimes County up in Plantersville there.
1: Did the Plantersville folks treat you right?
0: Knight's Tavern, it was called. We had a good time. Dustin Sims has been in town. He's been doing shows around Texas with Jesse and I. He was in San Antonio Saturday night. Last night we were in Plantersville. Wednesday night last week, we were at the Do-Si-Do in the Woodlands. And anyway, it's been cool doing shows at Dustin while he's been around the Lone Star State for a
1: week. Did folks in Plantersville treat you right?
0: Yeah, they sure did.
1: Good. If they don't act right, give me some names and I'll head on over there and talk to them.
0: No, we had a great time. It's a cool place. There's a fishing hole there. It's a really nice place. The Knight's Tavern. There's an RV park with big old venue in it. Great for doing shows. And they were very accommodating there. All the people that ran the Knight's Tavern, we had a bacon chicken ranch sandwich. But the burger is good, too. They do a good, with all the fixings, you can choose what you want on it. They got a lot of toppings. I like toppings.
1: Toppings are always nice. Sauce, dipping sauce is good, too.
0: They had a Knight's sauce. They had their own sauce. And then fries. We were drinking margaritas. It was a nice time.
1: You know, out in the country where I spend part of my time, I try to stay in the country as much as I can.
0: Yeah.
1: Folks are all worked up over data centers. Data centers is just the talk of the town. Everybody's like, I hear these terrible things about data centers, and they may be right. I don't know. Now, not Grimes County, but a little further over towards Austin, there's a place called Taylor, Texas. And, boy, this would chap my ass for sure. So there's this family lives over in Taylor, Texas, a black family. And they got them a bunch of land there. It's outside of Austin. And back in those days, I don't know if you've heard, you know, America used to be a really racist country. And black folks weren't allowed to buy property in town. So it looks like this lady and her family, they got them some property out of town, got them a bunch of acres. And the lady started talking about the fact that they donated a bunch of their acres to the city of Taylor, Texas, to be turned into a park. What a nice thing to do. Well, $10. I think they sold it for $10. And so they donated, I think, 87 acres going to be to the Texas Park and Recreation Foundation.
0: Yeah.
1: And they did that in 1999. And they were supposed to, you know, then turn it into a park. They were going to spend about $15,000 and do what they could to make it into a park. But then they never did. And at some point, the city bought it from the Texas thing I just said.
0: Right. I've been following this story for a while. They're trying to make it sound like the family donated it to be a park and the town made it into a for-profit data center. And I find the headline to be a little misleading. The Bland family, who donated this thing decades ago, did it at a time when AI didn't even exist. It's not that the city didn't want to build a park. It's that they could never really afford it. But they did need to pay for schools. So by allowing someone to put a data center there, which they're leasing out, it's not like the city council all made money off of this. They can fund the school in the town, which was the real issue the whole time. Had they have had the money to build the park, it would have happened. They never had the money to build the park. And over the last three decades, the land exchanged hands several times before it became the data center.
1: I just know if I donated something to be turned into a park and then the city took it over and sold it for $10 million, I'd want my cut.
0: Right. See, that's the part of this that's very misleading. No one in the city got $10 million. Their schools had to get funded. They don't have enough money to keep the lights on in the town school. A park's great. Let's say I gave you a slide and I said, here, use this to build a park, but you don't have any land for it, or, you know, resources or the tools to assemble the slide. What then do you do? And that's sort of like what happened here. The park language was treated as a non-binding expression of intent. It was not a durable deed restriction.
1: They went all lawyery on this poor old family. They just like a little bit of a cut. They gave that away out of the goodness of their heart. And the city took it and turned it into a bunch of money, and they don't get none.
0: There's no cut. The money is being used to keep the lights on at the public school there.
1: Uh-huh.
0: It's not like the city council members all got $10 million.
1: I didn't say they got any. The city got the money, but the people that donated that land, they ought to get something. I'm just saying, as a property owner myself, you ever get to become a property owner, you're going to feel different about that.
0: If they donated the land and they gave them enough money to assemble the park, that would have been one thing, but the park doesn't just show up.
1: Okay, commie, have it your way. Hate America, all you want.
3: Starting.
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0: 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Oh, sorry.
1: Oh.
2: Hey. I was enjoying the repartee. Mm-hmm.
1: Sure. Did you ever think about how weird Glenn Frey's voice sounds in this song?
0: I never did.
1: Right at the beginning, does it almost sound like a black woman singing?
0: A little bit, yeah.
1: But it's a white guy.
0: Oh, man. Is that wrong? Should he not do that?
1: No, it's just interesting how versatile he is as a vocalist.
0: Could it be cultural appropriation? We could get him in trouble.
1: If someone wanted to be offended by it, I'm sure they could.
0: We could get it.
1: Billy, I'd explain this thing in Seattle again. So there's two shooters at the food festival. They were eating alligator bites and frog legs. Now, that's cultural appropriation.
0: That does sound like it, yeah. Seattle, they don't know nothing about that.
1: No, not at all, no.
0: That's... Well, we do know that some shooting took place in the Seattle Summer Festival or whatever they were doing. 3 killed, 4 wounded. That's the count at this point. They said they got 2 shooters, 1 in custody and 1 on the run.
1: Mm.
0: And they were talking about, you know, what this guy looks like and maybe we should be after him. But they couldn't describe him, really, because, you know, he's the wrong complexion.
1: Dark hair, dark eyes.
0: That's pretty much all you get.
1: Got it.
0: And they also don't know for sure whether these two guys were working together or, as one guy said, could be they were shooting at each other. And, of course, bad shots. They hit other people instead.
1: Often is the case, these inner city spontaneous shooters, not the kind of people that spend a lot of time at a target range.
0: No, they don't really waste a lot of ammo on practice.
1: Not exactly proficient in firearms. The kind of guy that throws the bullet at you as he sort of holds it sideways like he's in a movie.
0: I know everybody probably saw that movie. Well, you didn't probably see it because you were a kid. But Angelina Jolie was in some movie a while back. I have no idea what it was called. But they figured out a way to bend the bullet. You know, you don't shoot in a straight line. If you whip the gun fast enough, right as you shoot it, it'll go around corners.
1: Wanted. It came out in 2008. Yeah, that was during my lifetime, for sure. It was Morgan Freeman's in that movie as well.
0: Okay.
1: Yeah, that interesting thing that took place there. Bending the bullet, right.
0: I got a question. Do you have a preference on, you know, when people are getting shot out in the street, would you rather them be shot by 2 guys with their intent to, you know, shoot and kill people? Or would you rather it be 2 guys trying to kill each other and it was just an axe, you know, just hit the innocent bystanders?
1: That's like asking me, would I rather have my testicles lit on fire or smashed with a hammer? You know?
0: Yeah.
1: I don't want any of that.
0: I just wondered if there's a preference.
1: No, not a preference. No, I don't want innocent people to get shot in public.
0: Okay,
1: I don't, yeah.
0: Good. I'm glad to hear you say that.
1: Certainly not at a... Not at a food festival. Now, I know it's tempting to mock these people because they were in Seattle eating alligator bites and frog legs.
0: Yeah.
1: But they still didn't deserve to get shot.
0: Probably not.
1: No.
0: No, probably about it. Nope.
1: No, probably. Definitely not. We all agree. Definitely. But I bet those were the worst alligator bites. I bet they were frozen alligator bites.
0: Oh, yeah. Don't you know? It probably didn't have any kind of decent sauce.
1: No way. It had sauce.
0: No.
1: Yeah, just ranch at best.
0: Ranch. Yeah, that's the go-to ranch.
1: And they probably thought it was really something special.
0: Mm-hmm.
1: They didn't even have Dr. Pepper sauce, losers.
0: Losers.
1: Pathetic.
0: Drago's has that, though, so if you want to try it, go for it.
1: But they still don't deserve to get shot.
0: Who? Oh, the people in
1: Seattle. Yeah,
0: I don't know.
1: Just want to make sure everyone knows.
0: So, pretty exciting. Looking forward to later this week, Wednesday.
1: Uh-huh.
0: Fauci is going to testify again. He's going to get grilled. And they said there's going to be some pretty serious questions getting fired at the old man. Now, you understand he has a pardon from Joe Biden, right?
1: Preemptive, they call it.
0: It's kind of famous, a preemptive pardon by Biden. But there are people who are questioning whether Biden's cognition at the time would allow him to actually sign a pardon. And it was signed by an auto pen, not Joe himself, without his knowledge, apparently. But I also have heard that with this preemptive pardon, which, by the way, it's an extraordinary pardon. They said it's not for a specific crime.
1: Yeah.
0: It's a pardon over the next 10 years. Now, the guy's 85. I don't think it's going to need to last longer than that. But they also said with the pardon in place, that Fauci can't use the whole take the fifth.
1: Plead the fifth, yeah.
0: Yeah.
1: Interesting.
0: He can't plead the fifth because he's got a pardon, so he has to come forth with information.
1: Wow. Or that would be a crime.
0: Maybe that actually works to somebody's favor. Who knows?
1: I have an interesting photo on the screen here I want to share with everyone. We forget about this stuff. 6 years ago, right now, I think this was July 2020, Fauci sat in a lawn chair on the side of a pool with sunglasses on and posed for a photo. Now, would anyone in the room like to describe the rest of the picture, if you don't mind?
0: Well, he's looking quite GQ there his sunglasses on. And
1: what does it say at the top of the screen?
0: In style.
1: And at the bottom, it says, the good doctor, Dr. Anthony Fauci. This is a photo from a magazine cover. It was the peak of the pandemic. Everybody in the country was in COVID hysteria. Dr. Fauci was the hero on paper that we were all supposed to, whether or not he was actually responsible for any of this was up for debate. Did he fund the Wuhan experiments? The Wuhan lab leak? Was it his fault? Didn't matter. Fauci decided he wanted to be on the cover of a fashion magazine. Now, knowing everything else that was happening at the time, doesn't this seem like a comedy bit? Doesn't this seem unbelievable that this is what happened?
3: Remember, at that point, he was still our hero. He was the one who was coming out to save us all with all of his big plans. We had no idea that he was the one who started the whole thing in the first place.
1: This is another one of those things, kind of like Jussie Smollett. When this happened, people were mad at us. There were people in our audience that were upset at us. Not just that this happened, but that months later, we attended an oyster party on New Year's Eve as six or seven of us from the show and posted a photo on social media. Guys, this was before that.
0: Oh, yeah. People screamed and were very mad at us about that. Let me ask you this. What color are his pants?
1: It looks like black.
0: Yeah, and what color are his shoes?
1: This is really upsetting you, brown.
0: Oh, I am livid over this.
1: He's not even really a style icon,
0: no,
1: is
0: God,
1: he?
0: No, God, no.
1: He's wearing
0: brown shoes
1: with the ugliest socks you've ever, and a light blue shirt. It doesn't, you're right.
0: It does not work, no.
1: I'm not a fashionista, but this doesn't make any sense. And is that a Casio watch?
0: Looks like, yeah.
1: And are these gas station sunglasses? I mean, what the hell's... Why is
3: he
1: on
3: us? Hey, now, you can make fun of a lot of things, and Fauci's one of them, but I prefer gas station sunglasses, buddy.
1: Billy, nobody loves cheap sunglasses more than me. It's a ZZ Top song. But this is a fashion magazine he's on the cover of at the peak of the pandemic, and this was... Somehow, there wasn't one. They wanted him on the cover of In Style, but there wasn't someone there that was willing to put him in a nice out. Who took this photo? What was even the point of this?
3: Oh, that's a professional photographer. I guarantee you, they spent money on that.
1: Man, I have a lot of questions. Is all I'm saying. I don't get it.
3: But the gas station sunglasses, they're the best because if you break them, you don't give a crap, and you never lose them. But you get an expensive pair of sunglasses, you're going to lose them in the first month.
1: Amen.
3: Those things just keep coming back.
1: Yeah, we've all made the mistake of buying expensive sunglasses. Man, I'm not going to need these cheap ones anymore. I got these Ray-Bans now.
3: Yeah, but you won't have them long.
1: I got a pair of Ray-Bans. I think I've worn them 4 times. They got a scratch on the lens.
0: Oh, I hate that.
1: I'm embarrassed to tell you what I spent on them. And they don't even look that cool.
0: Mm.
1: You know what looks cool? Cheap aviator sunglasses you get at a truck stop somewhere.
3: There you go.
1: On the clearance rack, no one wanted them because they look like the kind that Joe Biden briefly wore.
3: Ugh.
1: You know what I mean?
3: Yeah. Well, he can ruin a lot of things, can't he?
1: Yeah, but I like aviators. They look...
0: Your face is shaped for them.
1: I think I just have a big head. That's the reason those glasses work for me.
0: I put it in a nicer way. It fits your shape of your face.
1: Thank you. But Fauci here, he decided... Wrap around, what are those, sun blue blockers from the 80s? Like, what the hell is he even wearing there? Anyway, I'll never understand this photo. And the fact that this was, when this happened, how did people not laugh him out of government at the time?
0: Well, we needed him because he was saving us all from certain death from COVID.
1: Do you remember he appeared on multiple podcasts around that time? And there were Fauci fanboys that would tell him he was the hero of the pandemic and we all love you and you're going to save us from whatever ridiculous thing they thought was going to happen to them at the time, that Fauci was the guy.
3: Mm-hmm. I don't get it. I mean, I just, I don't.

0: It's so easy to hate these people.
1: How many boosters did they ever get up to before they finally stopped that nonsense?
0: Okay, so I think that Biden had two different COVID shots that we're aware of and several boosters, and he got COVID five times?
1: I think they got up to around 20.
0: The more boosters you get, the more COVID you get. Yeah. Maybe that was the point. I don't know. We'll never know.
2: And now, please give a warm welcome to the 51st President of the United States, Kendall Jenner.
3: Walton M. Johnson.
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0: Catholic Church once. It sounded a lot like that.
1: No, you're close. It's, well, sort of. It's the Kenyan national anthem. I was trying to decide between this or the Indianapolis Colts fight song.
2: Why?
1: Not technically a sports news story, although it's adjacent to it. Daniel Ogama Odongo, age 37, of Kenya.
2: What's his name again?
1: Daniel Ogama Odongo.
2: Sure.
1: Age 37 of Kenya. Previously of the Indianapolis Colts, he was a linebacker, has been deported. He wasn't on the He wasn't on the team a real long time. I don't think he earned much over the years. But
0: I had never heard of this cat.
1: Yeah, no, most people hadn't heard of it. To call him a football star would be a stretch, but
2: that's what they do, though.
1: Saturday, Homeland Security drops the news with zero softballs. Former Indianapolis Colts linebacker, the first Kenyan-born player in the NFL, has been sent home. The guy's visa expired. When did it expire? 2016.
2: That's what I was going to say, 10, 15 years, something like that. That seems to be about the average right now.
1: He had a very brief NFL career, 5 games total. Stayed anyway. An immigration judge ordered him removed in March 2026. He didn't feel like he needed to leave.
2: Uh-huh.
1: ICE Chicago put him on a plane. He's gone now.
2: Oh, no. ICE again, huh? Those mean sons of guns.
1: Now, here's the thing. It wasn't just about staying in the country illegally, as is often the case. His Criminal Greatest Hits album includes arrests for criminal mischief with damage, felony intimidation, battery, disorderly conduct. One 2020 conviction for criminal mischief landed him nearly a year in jail. What's he still doing here?
2: Right. Didn't anybody check his status back then over the last 10 years?
1: Okay, so as it turns out,
2: They didn't care.
1: Very often is the case. There are so many illegal immigrant criminals in the country that we just can't, they didn't choose to do anything about it.
0: You know who's just as bad as ICE? Southwest Airlines.
1: Really? What did they do?
0: Oh, yeah. Southwest Airlines let ICE agents detain a woman as she was attempting to board Southwest Airlines flight in Colorado. And this has got everybody mad at Southwest Airlines for some reason. ICE agents detained Chantal Rojas at the gate. They got a video of it, naturally, because you're always on camera these days. And they said they can't believe Southwest Airlines let ICE know that there was a criminal about to get on this plane. And they want to put a stop to it.
1: Well, look, I don't want criminals to get on planes. And also, if you're Southwest Airlines, you know, it's not really your job to take a position on immigration politics. That's more for the government to handle, you know?
2: Mm-hmm.
1: Anyway.
2: Well, now people are mad at Southwest. It makes no sense at all.
1: What if perfect sense if you're an insane person.
2: Well, yeah, if you're a nut, like the Democrat Socialist Party and the agenda. They said that the Socialist Democrats are so far flung to the lunatic left that they're losing any independent that might have wanted to vote for them.
1: Yeah, I was wondering about this last week. When you look at the results of how many of these DSA candidates did well in the primaries so far this year, is this good for the Republicans or is it just bad for America?
2: Right.
1: Because on one hand, it feels like we have a real easy opponent come November in a lot of these races. On the other hand, they won.
2: Yeah.
1: You know what I mean?
2: Had to get there.
1: Is it beneficial to us to have these far-left lunatics as opponents in a general election race? Or is this a sign of what will inevitably be the end of the American empire?
2: I think how confused the Democrats are just with this latest stuff from Ukraine. They love Ukraine. Democrats love, give them all the money they can. Everything. Give it to them. But they also love Iran. Because they hate America, obviously. Well, now Ukraine has gone out and sunk a couple of Iranian ships that was bringing some Russian missiles and stuff over to them so they could shoot at our stuff. I don't know. The boomerang effect of who do we like now? Do we like the Ukrainians? But they're not. They're doing bad things to Iran. It must be hard to be a Democrat. I mean, I just can't imagine. You've always got to check your, is there a leader? Somebody's got to check. You know, they talked to that Hakeem Jeffries. He's supposed to be some kind of leader. He ain't going to be around much longer either.
1: No, he won't. No.
2: And they asked Hakeem Jeffries about illegals voting and, you know, people that weren't allowed to vote. And, no, that doesn't happen. And then they show him the video of all the, you know, information, and they got all the numbers and everything. And he's like, oh, well, yeah, it happens, but that's okay. It's fine. It's a good thing.
1: Sure.
2: Well, just keep tap dancing along and decide what you're for tomorrow.
1: In his defense, he's been very busy trying to memorize the 78 genders.
2: That's true. That's complicated.
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0: I know it's hard to believe, but the world of sports today is about more than just angry lesbian basketball players cheating on each other and illegal immigrants from Kenya getting deported.
1: More?
0: Yeah, there was actually some sports.
1: There was a couple of games that you may or may not have heard about, and I'll update you through that. 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
0: 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You'll find it in Metairie. You'll find it in New Orleans, Baton Rouge, Jackson, Mississippi, Bossier, and Lake Charles. Always a good decision.
2: Here, there, and everywhere. Well, not everywhere, but, you know, if you're lucky, you got one near you.
0: It's around. All right, where are we going today?
1: All right, Philly. We're going to Philly. I know you don't want to go to Philly, but LeBron do. LeBron James says, I'm taking my receding hairline and my 41-and-a-half-year-old body, and I'm going to go to Philadelphia. And today is just statewide, Pennsylvania, LeBron James Day, because he has made the call, and he's going to turn 42 during this coming season.
0: Wow, but so old.
1: He said, for NBA.
0: Right.
1: You know, in 21, 22, you know, 24, that's your averaging. And he twice that age almost. So he said, it ain't about the money, even though he's going to make $8 million for the next 2 years. And
0: but
1: that,
0: he's a billionaire.
1: That is chump change to LeBron.
0: Sure.
1: But he would like to win another championship, and I think that would be four different teams. It'd be like some kind of record in the NBA or something. Four teams with a championship. Of course, he got it to do. He looked around, could have gone here, could have gone there, could have gone to Cleveland, back to the hometown again. But I think Cleveland's about tied his ass anyway.
0: Yeah, if you're a Cleveland basketball fan, what, you still like LeBron after, haven't you learned he's a douche by now?
2: You can do the Tour de France winner?
1: Right now?
0: Did you see the guy that fell?
2: Tour de France, the winner was announced. Yesterday was the end of it all.
0: Yeah, there was a bicycle race in Paris or France or wherever they do it at, which I don't really care about. But
2: where is the Tour de France? I wonder.
0: It's in France, but there's this video of this American guy. He falls twice, and it's not a real dramatic fall, but he's inches away from falling off of a cliff. Have you watched the video?
2: No, I didn't see that. Well, I just watched the excitement of the winning. Tadej Pogačar. You know, Tadej. He won. It's the fifth time he's won the thing. So that's pretty good. I actually stopped caring about the Tour de France on a daily basis in 2005. So probably, you know, 20 years ago, that's the last time Lance Armstrong won it. And then, of course, the whole thing with him having to give his medals back, and then he didn't win anything, and I just kind of got over the whole situation.
0: All right, on the screen over here, I've got a video of it. Now, like I said,
2: look at how they managed to put that net right where he was going to fall.
0: And then the net ends.
2: Right, like 10 feet.
0: It is pretty incredible. Now, obviously, they must have known this is the place
2: where... Well, there's a big curve on the side of a cliff. It looks like the million-dollar highway going to Silverton, only they don't even have those little edges.
0: Now, I don't know enough about bicycle racing to even know what this guy's name was, but apparently it was a big deal because they thought, as an American, he might have won this year, and then he fell twice.
1: Yeah, he did not.
0: Yeah, near the end of the race.
2: Oh, boy.
0: Yeah.
2: Well, I'm glad he didn't get hurt.
0: What's his name? Something. I don't know. Sep Kuss. Sep Kuss?
2: That ain't no
0: his
2: American name.
0: His name is Sep Kuss. Hey, Sep.
1: Now, back to sports. The WNBA had their big all-star situation. So that's the thing.
0: Astros, really exciting. Yeah.
1: Astros let one get away from them with Chicago. Houston loses that one 12-3. But the good news is apparently all of the Astros spent the entire weekend in Chicago, and they are still alive.
0: That's pretty incredible.
2: Yeah.
0: I heard some of them visited the Obama Presidential Library, and while they were there, they didn't get murdered. So
2: that's nice.
0: They consider that to be a huge accomplishment. The Braves beat the Orioles.
1: And the Rangers lost.
0: Yeah.
1: But Rangers still leading in their division.
0: Taking on the Mariners today if you want to watch an afternoon game. Boy, I love a weekday afternoon game. Of course, I'm...
2: You're not watching it, but you still love it.
0: No, I watch, but I'm off work, so a lot of people can't watch it.
1: Uh-huh.
0: I'm going to go to a day game next week if I can get some tickets in time.
2: Well, all right.
0: Looking forward to that.
1: You need some tickets? I'll get you hooked up, man. I got to connect.
0: The WNBA, we were talking about this off the air earlier, has declined to wear the USA 250 patches during an All-Star game. They said no WNBA player would have been free 250 years ago. I think some of them would have been free. They just wouldn't have been. We wouldn't have asked them who the president should have been.
1: So the NBA chose the patch. All-Star game, championship finals, the Super Bowl 250-year patch. Does the rules not apply to lesser sports like the NFL and the NBA? The ladies, they know what's best.
0: Oh, yeah, obviously. How ignorant and naive are these people? They're like, well, 250 years ago, this country sucked. 250 years ago, you wouldn't have rights anywhere on Earth. But somehow, this society created an egalitarian system that created equality and opportunity enough for all of you to earn a living playing a sport no one's really watching. How bad is this country if you get to do what you do for a living and no one even really cares that you're doing it?
2: I kind of try to continue to remind people occasionally about all the progress we've made. 250 years ago, yeah, things were pretty bad here, especially for certain people and certain types. But 250 years ago in other countries, things were bad there, and they haven't gotten a lot better. Here, we've made a lot of progress, haven't we? But nobody wants to give us credit for getting better and doing away with some of those hurtful things that were going on for the first 200 years or whatever. And I'm not talking about progressive. I'm talking about actual progress,
0: yeah,
2: in the fight for equality and against racism and all of that.
0: Well, progress still exists, but unfortunately, we've still got problems too. At the University of Alabama, an executive in charge of NIL, name, image, and likeness, has just been arrested as part of a, hang on, wait for it, human trafficking operation.
2: Oh, no.
0: Yeah, Robert Aaron Settles, who served as the content director for something called Yale, Alabama. Yeah, Alabama. It's an SEC NIL entity, has been arrested along with 14 others in Shelby County, Alabama. Before working as an NIL content director, he was a sports writer for the Tuscaloosa News and The Athletic.
2: Uh-huh.
0: Now, he's been charged with soliciting prostitution after he paid $100 to engage in a sex act, according to WRBC News.
1: $100? What's $100 going to get you? Well, oh, in Alabama.
0: Right.
1: Oh, all right. Yeah, you probably go around the world in Alabama. Now, I'm going to have to get into this human trafficking thing. I'm hearing good things.
0: No, it's
1: apparently
0: bad. It's bad.
1: It is so great and wonderful. People all over the world seem to be willing to risk, everything to get into it. So must be something good about it.
0: The Shelby County Drug Enforcement Task Force carried out the arrest. Two of the other 15 men who were apprehended faced drug charges.
2: Uh-oh.
0: They said, we will not tolerate the victimization of vulnerable women here in Shelby County. That's Lieutenant Clayton Smith of the Shelby County Drug Task Force.
1: Well, he'll tell you. That boy will tell you how it's going to be right there.
0: So what did he do for $100?
2: Probably not much. Did he get a massage? Maybe there was $100 extra gratuity involved if the massage ended with a smile.
0: Yeah. There's a picture of him on social media with a bunch of young girls at a sporting event.
2: You mean just like Alabama. Bill Clinton and Epstein, people like that?
0: Yeah.
2: Oh, yeah, but so what? Right? That's what they say when it's Bill. So what?
0: There's a photo that contains a well-known picture of then-Alabama coach Nick Saban along with a caption from Suttles that seems disturbing in retrospect.
1: We put no stink on Saban.
0: I don't know what to do with my hands. It's a picture of Nick with a bunch of teenage girls.
2: Put them under your armpits like this. Yeah, that's probably the safest thing.
0: Anyway, he's out now on a $1,000 bond, so not much. $1,000 bond. Anyway.
2: That's that same $100 that he gave to the hooker.
0: Exactly.
2: The masseuse.
0: When you hear human trafficking, it sounds really, really bad. And then you find out he got out on a $1,000 bond. It doesn't
1: Doesn't sound like it's that bad.
0: Well, whatever he's been.
1: I mean, I don't know what the attraction is other than, you know, underage girls and sex and stuff, which I ain't going to get into.
0: Obviously not something we support. Yeah.
1: They keep saying this human trafficking thing, even though we know people are going around trying to put a stop to it, it really seems to be.
0: It just keeps coming back.
1: Just flourishing, don't it? Yeah.
0: Yeah. My girlfriend prosecutes and investigates child predators for a living. And I ask her sometimes how work's going. And, of course, she could only tell me so much because they can't tell me about ongoing investigations.
2: Well,
0: but
2: certainly not.
0: They'll tell me when they've successfully prosecuted someone, which happens pretty regularly. I was like, that's great. You got one. And then I was like, so that must be the end of that, right? She's like, oh, no.
2: It's just the beginning.
0: Yeah, we have way more of these to go. And it never seems to end. It's like the revolving door at the Macy's, it just keeps spinning around in a circle.
3: It can produce almost any kind of variation on pure sound, including some sounds that have never been heard before, on this earth at least. But there's been so much talk and publicity about
4: Walton and Johnson Radio Network.

0: Is this a car racing song? What's going on there?
1: Yeah, kind of. I think it's a metaphor for life, Billy Ed. It's about not giving up, even when you've already feel like you've lost the race. You've got to cross the finish line.
0: Never give up. Yeah, Chip. Yeah.
1: We got it.
0: Chip was.
1: We got an email from Vince. He had a question, and if you don't mind, I'd love to answer the question for
2: him. All right, and then we get sports part two.
1: Oh, we need more.
2: I did leave a little something out.
1: Vince wrote in, and he asked if I...

0: Did not believe Iran was 1 week away from a nuclear weapon thing. With the question. And I like that he put the word thing in there.
1: Nuclear weapon thing.
0: I'll tell you this. It's not that I don't believe it, but the question becomes this. What's going to be worse for America? Iran getting a nuclear weapon or the Democrats taking over the government in November? And before we answer that question, I hate Iran. I can't stand them. I wish Trump would drop a bomb on them and turn the whole country into glass and just end this thing. I don't like the rules of engagement. I'm not a big fan of it. I believe him. Maybe they were 1 week away.
1: And what if they're still really close because they've got all that stuff buried underneath that mountain? What is it? Flip-flop mountain or whatever it's called?
0: Exactly. Flip-flop mountain, right.
2: Flapjack.
0: And I think it's pickaxe. Dumbass. Pickaxe mountain. North Korea's got weapons, nuclear weapons. China's got them. Pakistan's got them. Russia's got them. At least three of those countries are sponsoring terrorism. Now, again, I'd prefer none of them have them, but I really don't want the Democrats to win in November either.
1: Mm-mm.
0: So it's kind of like that question we asked earlier. Would you rather have your nuts smashed with a hammer or have them lit on fire?
1: Boy, that's a tough one. If they were on fire, would you put them out with a hammer? I don't think so.
0: It's a good point, Billyhead. I don't know, man. But anyway.
1: Well, Tom emailed us about that. He said, you want to see what the outcome would be if we let Iran have the nuclear weapons, didn't put a stop to it. Just watch a couple of them Mad Max movies from back in the day. You think a limited conflict in the Middle East raises your gas prices. Imagine global thermal nuclear war.
0: That's a different movie.
1: That's going to really jack up the price at the pump. I'm telling you right now.
0: I mean, you're probably right about that. But anyway, I don't know what's going to happen. I'm not the president of the world, the free
1: not
0: world.
1: Not yet.
0: No, and I never will be, and I wouldn't want to be. But I do.
3: In the meantime, though.
0: I do wish we'd do more sports.
3: San Francisco 49er head coach Kyle Shanahan, maybe you've heard of him, is recovering after serious injuries sustained in a car crash about 10 days or so ago. He at his house there in California suffered a severe concussion, 3 broke ribs, a broke nose, a broke hand, and had to get over 40 stitches in his face. Mm-hmm. Somebody was just cutting his face up. Now, they said it's not life-threatening, but the lingering effects of the concussion is keeping him in a limited participation in team activities as they are about to start training camp. I think tomorrow, more training camps in the NFL opening up. He 46 years old.
0: Okay.
3: And been the 49ers head coach, you know, almost 10 years now. And doing pretty good, you know, led a team to 2 Super Bowl appearances and all that kind of stuff. But, man, I bet that face is a mess with all them stitches everywhere.
0: Boy, I bet you're right about that. And is this just karma for him not bringing Colin Kaepernick back to the NFL? I mean,
1: bet that's what it is.
0: How could he not?
1: Shame on him.
0: Exactly. I mean, I think we all agree Colin Kaepernick's what the NFL needs right now.
1: It's what we need. Yeah. We all need it.
0: Yeah, it's what's for breakfast or dinner.
1: I guess.
0: Yeah. Anyway, well, our hearts, thoughts, and prayers are with Kyle. Hope he's okay.
3: Yeah. So we'll see how that go out.
0: Yeah.
3: Well, in the meantime, though, the good news is NFL training camps are opening up all over the place. So we got that going for us. And college football is just a little closer every weekend.
0: Yeah, I can't wait for that. Boy, I'm so sick and tired of hearing about the WNBA. I wish there was something.
1: It'll be gone soon. So you remember the poll that came out last week showing us that AOC was the front runner. It was all across the country a poll.
0: We learned just the other day that AOC was the most popular Democrat presidential hopeful for 2028.
1: Now, that's when you do a, you know, across the board, across the USA poll. But a recent survey in Michigan shows a different outcome.
0: Huh.
1: Kamala Harris finished first, and Pete Buttigieg finished second place, not far behind Kamala at all. They said the unlikely Democrat who is quietly climbing in the polls. I think Pete came in third in the nationwide one where AOC was first. He's just hanging back. It's best to be back in that second or third place and then, you know, make your kick. You kick it in right at the last second and pass everybody.
0: Okay, so if I'm not mistaken, Pete's number two on both lists.
2: Number two, yes. That describes him well.
0: And that's a good point. But I've never actually met anyone that wanted Pete to be the president. Have you?
1: No.
0: I mean, I've met Democrats. I talk to them all the time. I know who they like and what they like and what they... A lot of them seem to like Gavin Newsom here in our town. I don't know if that speaks more to how it is in our town. But
2: just get chills when people tell me that is what we need to run this country.
0: I watched this video yesterday. This guy gets on an elevator and he starts asking a crowded elevator full of people uncomfortable questions while he films them. And he asks them, it's like some black people, some white lady, there's a Jew there. And we know that because she says she's a Jew. Uh-huh. And he says, who's your favorite presidential hopeful for 2028? And the black lady says, Gavin Newsom. And then he says, all right, what's your favorite race? And no one will answer. And he goes, I'll answer this one. He goes, I like black people. I think black people make the country more.
1: Oh, that kind of race. I thought you meant you like the 100 meter, no. You like the 400, you know, the mile, you know, because it's all kinds of excitement in track and field today.
0: And then he's finally, the Jewish lady says, I like Jews. And he goes, is that because you're a Jew? And she says, yes.
2: Yes.
0: And he says, I appreciate your honesty. And then he says, who would you rather in 2028, Gavin Newsom or J.D. Vance? Everyone on the elevator says Gavin Newsom. The guy interviewing him says, you want the whole country to be like California?
2: Yeah, exactly.
0: Everybody's leaving California. And then the black lady says, it's not that I want America to be like California. I just don't like J.D. Vance.
1: There you go. Because they don't like Trump. And he's Trump's VP. So ergo or yeah. Vis-a-vis.
0: Yeah, either one.
1: Yeah, there you go. There's your Trump derangement syndrome. It ripples in the pond. That's just all you got there.
0: Yeah, it's true. You can't even skip rocks in it anymore.
2: No.
0: Someone took all the good skipping rocks and...
2: Now it's just chunks.
0: Exactly.
2: You can't skip a chunk.
0: No, you certainly can't, no.
1: You can go chunky dunking, though.
0: What does that mean?
1: It's kind of like what's that thing we call when the people go naked in the pool?
0: Skinny dipping.
1: Yeah. Well, in my family, we ain't got many skinny folks, so we just go chunky dunking.
0: Got it.
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0: of people missed it on Friday, but the, because, you know, it's the weekend, but the White House Correspondents' Dinner was actually pretty entertaining this year.
1: I missed it. Yeah, it was the weekend and all.
0: One of the funniest people on earth spoke, gave a speech, did a lot of improvising.
2: You or Jesse?
0: Neither, unfortunately.
2: Oh. No. Who was it? Who was the funny man?
0: But to your point, we will be performing this Friday night in Bay St. Louis and this Saturday night in Mobile, Alabama, Jesse Payton and I. But we will not be performing with the funniest politician to ever walk the face of the earth.
1: Ah.
0: That is this guy.
3: Well, I have all of the press here in one place. I have to say that we're having an amazing load of accomplishments that the media never talks about. For example, under my administration, a once feared and powerful regime that relentlessly attacked America has finally been toppled. Their former leaders have been removed, and they're now being run by a gay dictator facing internal divisions. But I, for one, wish Barry Weiss all the best at CBS News.
1: Oh, I thought he was going to say Democrat.
3: She's a wonderful woman.
0: They thought he was talking about the Ayatollah.
1: Yeah, of course. yeah.
0: That's pretty funny. It wasn't the only funny thing that he said. There was also, hang on, this is a longer video.
1: It would be punchier if the crowd could get behind him at all, but they're not allowed. It's against the rules of journalism to show support for President Trump.
0: Bro, that is, I mean, you're correct 100%, but the understatement of the century. This was a room of hundreds of people frowning and looking at their phone while Trump told jokes. A handful of people were into it, and then everyone else in the room was just mad the whole time.
2: Didn't he used to not go to this thing? In the first couple of years, he just didn't show up, and I'm sure they probably had a great time.
0: He explained how he used to attend before he was president, and then he didn't attend, but now he's attending again.
2: Mm-hmm.
0: Here's another great moment from last Friday.
3: I want to save your ratings. I'm pleased to announced my intention to, and this is a somewhat of a scoop, my intention to run for a fourth term as President of the United States. I will be doing that. I will be having an official. In fact, I think I have,
1: He's got something.
3: I won three times.
0: He's right? Got a hat.
3: Now I'm going to do it again.
1: Oh, he got a hat. What's it say?
0: Trump 2028.
1: Oh, that's
3: good. Thank you.
1: Get very excited.
0: Now, he's just trolling them, but it doesn't matter. They lost their effing minds. Gavin Newsom wasn't there.
3: And it's traditional that at least one or two potential presidential hopefuls attend the correspondents' dinner, but many of them seem to have really chickened out. I was disappointed that Gavin Newsom didn't show
1: See
3: up.
1: See what he did there?
3: He didn't show up. He should be here.
2: Called him scum.
3: But I heard that he recently said that we will lose our country if we don't fight fire with fire. And to be fair, there's only one thing we know about Gavin, and that's that he definitely doesn't want to fight fire with water. He's got a lot of water, never used it.
1: Fire jokes on the California governor. Yeah.
0: You know that upset some people.
1: Yep.
0: But wouldn't you be more upset if Gavin Newsom was in charge of putting out your burning house?
2: Yeah, well, he ain't in charge of it. Apparently nobody was.
0: Nah, nobody cared that much.
2: Yeah, no. But do you want the rest of the country to follow along with California? Or New York, for that matter? Or Minnesota? Look at what all the Democrats are doing in all these places, and then keep telling me why you want to vote Democrat. By the way, do you think any of the gay people who are what's that thing where they're gay all get all, you know, giddied up for Islam? For the Muslims?
0: Queers for Palestine.
2: Do you think
0: any
2: of the queers for Palestine have changed their mind since the Germany thing?
0: I would imagine they don't even cover this on whatever news channel or social media news feed they subscribe to.
1: As well, yeah.
0: It's always amazing to me how little they know about what's going on. The women on The View the other day were pressed by the quote-unquote conservative on the panel about why they all supported Graham Plattner, and Sonny Hostin said, well, I didn't even know about the tattoo. You didn't know about the tattoo?
1: And you're in the news game. How do you miss that?
0: It was all over the place. It was all over social media, and there were memes and discussions, and I mean, I'm sure it was discussed on liberal social cable news channels. You didn't know Graham Plattner had a Nazi tattoo?
1: Well, if you just got here this morning and you hadn't heard about what he's talking about. The thing in Germany, an Islamist terrorist drove his van into a crowd of people at Berlin's Pride Festival Saturday night. And the ones he didn't manage to hit and run over and injure with his van, he then jumped out and started whacking at people with a machete. That's just good fun right there.
0: Now, you shouldn't whack it. That's just my opinion.
1: That's right.
0: Yeah.
1: Keep that to yourself.
0: Please don't.
1: So, yeah, they specifically targeted gay people because, well, that's the Muslim way. And yet gay people in this country are like, yay, Muslims, you go, terrorists. I don't get it.
0: Doesn't seem like it's doing much to help them out or
1: not
0: their cause.
1: Really, but, no. Yeah. And, you know, if given the chance here in America, they would do the same thing and worse to you.
0: Right.
1: As a gay person.
0: In a heartbeat, exactly. Mm-hmm. After all is said and done here, in a place like Germany, you have to wonder if they regret importing all of this.
2: You think?
0: And will Americans learn the lesson that importing this culture has consequences? If you think the Catholics or the Christians or the Mormons are too conservative for you, why then would you want Pakistani rape gangs in your country?
2: Well, here in America, we ain't learned our lesson about a lot of things, have we?
0: By the way, in that parade, we were looking at pictures of the news coverage of the parade before the terror attack. That it was drag queens dressed up like Catholic nuns. And yet, oddly, it wasn't the Catholics who attacked the parade.
1: And yet they're probably still mad at Catholics.
0: Oh, of course.
1: Go figure.
0: Yeah, they can't wait to keep making fun of Catholics at their next kickball
2: game. You know why they won't make fun of Muslims, don't you?
0: I think I may have learned that lesson over the weekend.
1: Yeah, I think we saw.
4: Allahu Akbar, Islamic State fighters. We don't need guns. We only need the power of Allah.

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0: Ilhan Omar has a husband, yes, but we never talk about her sister, the congresswoman, the Somalian lawmaker from Minnesota, who openly admits she's the lawmaker for Somalia, just got linked to the Feeding Our Future, Feeding Frenzy fraud scheme. The Minnesota money laundering buffet just keeps serving up second helpings.
1: They don't even seem to be too worried about being caught and found out. They just keep plugging along.
0: Shouldn't seem like it, does it? Sara Noor is Omar's sister. She incorporated one of her consulting businesses, Grit Partners, it's almost Grift Partners, at a Lakeview, Minnesota home that is a total spider web for the massive Feeding Our Future scam. The house belongs to someone named Masha Ahmed Ali and his sister, Ishmahan Ahmed Afra. Afra co-started a company with Hannah Markagon, who pleaded guilty to wire fraud for stealing $7 million while claiming she was feeding 4,000 kids a day.
1: Oh, wow.
0: How did you find the time to feed all those hungry babies?
1: And are they able to locate any of the 4,000 kids?
0: No.
1: No.
0: No, none. The same address.
1: They didn't get anything to eat.
0: The same address has been tied to at least three convicted Feeding Our Future players, including connections to the ringleader, Amy Bach, sentenced to 41 years. Bach herself listed the Sunshine Care Center and Diversity Child Care Center, both linked to this address in state records. Wow. Ilhan Omar, your own sister. Surely this will be enough to get people to stop voting for her in November.
1: No, not at all. First of all, a lot of them will never hear that news. That isn't going to be covered on the type of news programs that those people are watching. And second of all, it's still Trump or anybody else, and they're going with anybody else.
0: Well, if you want to arrest Noor has moved back to Africa and is running Grit Partners out of Kenya. That's odd. Why would she need to leave the country all of a sudden?
2: Yeah, I do wonder about that. Now, would arresting her be more of a punishment than having to go back to Africa? I'm wondering.
0: I don't know.
2: You know, it sounds like maybe, I mean, if you go back with a lot of money, maybe. But over to Africa, they got them people that'll just come and take it from you. If you ain't good at keeping it, then it ain't gonna do you no good.
0: Apparently, this Africa place is a not very pleasant place to live. People keep trying to leave there to come here.
1: It's a big place. I'm sure there's some nice spots, right? Somewhere?
0: Morocco, maybe?
1: I don't know.
0: Certain parts of South Africa and Egypt?
1: Earlier, when we were chatting about the phone polls and they poll people about the presidential candidates for the Democrats in 2028 and the possibilities, it was brought up, though, who actually answers the phone and takes political poll questions? Do you?
0: Dude, I get these texts.
1: Do you answer?
0: I have an iPhone now, and it's got I've had an iPhone, but it has a newer feature where it filters out the unknown senders.
1: Uh-huh.
0: Do you ever look in here?
1: Oh, sure.
0: It's all it's all political polls.
1: So you don't answer the
0: call? No, no.
1: Okay, so the question was, who is answering the phone and taking these calls? I'm guessing maybe it's only the liberals that sit at home and do nothing all day that want to take those phone calls. So, yeah, you're going to get a lopsided response compared to if everybody answered the phone.
0: Hi, Kenneth. This is Allison from some group. I'm not going to promote them. We are conducting a short survey on issues important in your state. By sharing your opinions, you will help us shape the future. Here, click this sketchy link.
1: It's gone. Yeah, no, they're gone.
0: You're going to click that sketchy link?
1: I don't think so.
0: Hell no. I bank on this phone. Are you out of your effing mind?
1: Exactly.
0: I'm not clicking any sketchy link from some number I've never seen. Who's clicking it?
1: That was the whole point.
0: Right.
1: The thing I just read you.
0: I'm with you. They're the stupidest people.
2: You mentioned them women's studies a while ago and different courses at the schools. Texas A&M University, Fightin' Aggies, have announced the elimination of its Women and Gender Studies degree program. Effective immediately. Somebody over there is finally doing something about all this nonsense. They said really low enrollment, not that many people interested, high cost, and compliance with a new system policy at the university restricting how race and gender topics can be discussed. So no more. They said, if you're in the program already, you'll get to finish it up, kind of let's go, wrap it up. But nobody else is going to be allowed in. No more women and gender studies. Yay. Good for them.
0: There should be a metric that calculates how much the degree costs compared to how much you'll earn once you get it. And if there isn't a reasonable ratio between one and the other, mm-hmm. you shouldn't be able to get the college loan, especially if you're getting it from the government.
2: Right.
0: Do you understand we're $40 trillion in debt now? We can't afford to keep giving out African-American history degrees so you could go work at some coffee shop. It doesn't make any sense.
2: Not
0: and then
2: yet.
0: Default on your loan.
2: Well, sure.
0: I get it. We're pissing away more money on wars in other countries. No one's denying that. But this is also a problem. We can't do all of it. We can't also be giving money away to Somali fraudsters and funding every war on earth and paying for your useless college degree. What? When does it stop, guys?
2: Right here and right now.
0: God, I hope so. This is how the Roman Empire fell, everybody. And then the thing that bothers me so much is now the left is talking about, oh, we're the party of fiscal responsibility. Look how much the Republicans spend. Look how much the Republicans spend.
2: Mm-hmm.
0: Well, how much do they spend? There was a pandemic and some wars going on. I get it. That stuff's expensive.
2: Sure.
0: But you guys are throwing away money on nothing. You guys are paying. You created the system for these fraudsters to fund foreign terrorists.
2: I don't like it.
0: Had enough yet?
2: I think so.
0: Also, I'm not a big fan of what Rob Schneider's doing right now.
2: Really? I thought you were a big fan of his conservatism.
0: He has some funny jokes late in his career. I never had a lot of opinions about Rob Schneider for or against. But lately, he got into right-wing politics, and I was curious about that. Over the weekend, he became one of those guys who has a lot to say about Republican candidates after the primary's over, and that annoys the crap out of me.
2: Uh-huh.
0: Show up during the primary. Offer your opinion.
2: It just hangs back and waits and then starts picking them off. Huh?
0: I'm happy to have people in the audience disagree with me on this, but there's a window of time between the primary and the general election where even though you might not love the Republican candidate, it's still better than what the other party's offering.
2: Right.
0: You don't like Paxton. Rob Schneider doesn't like Paxton. He hasn't done enough to stop Islam, says Rob Schneider. Okay, so what's the other choice? James Tallarico?
2: Where do you want to go with that?
0: Right. No, okay, you don't like Dan Patrick. Me neither. I have a lot to say about Dan Patrick. Dude, you said nothing about this guy during the primaries. Now you have a lot to say. Now you're trying to discourage Republicans from coming out to vote in November. Whether anyone likes it or not, it's a two-party system. Nobody criticizes Texas Republican leaders in the, Houston Chronicle op-ed department from right-wing thinkers more than I do.
2: Right.
0: But we're at a point here where whether you like Patrick, Abbott, or Paxton or not, the opposite option is vastly worse.
2: Of course.
0: Schneider spent the weekend criticizing these guys, and he's never talked about the Texas Republican Party at all before. It's almost a little suspicious.
2: Are you a little suspicious? Or a lot suspicious?
0: I'm somewhere between, yeah.
2: Would you say you're superstitious as well?
0: That's totally, I'm just a little stitious. No.
3: The president actually does tend to do, I like to joke and call it a reach around.
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13: When Democrats are messing up, I say it. 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

0: Yellowstone National Park. You ever been?
1: No,
0: y'all,
1: but
0: you ought to get up that way.
1: I've been meaning to go. Boy, the news about the things happening at Yellowstone this summer almost makes me wonder if I shouldn't go.
0: Yeah. Well, you're young. You're probably going to be able to handle it. That 65-year-old dude got thrown up there. He banged himself up pretty good, but he lived.
1: He said his most concerning thought after the experience of being thrown sky high into the air by a bison was that his grandchild would see the video and be alarmed.
0: Oh, well, wasn't the grandchild there?
1: He said hitting the ground. They said, what was the worst part of getting hit by the bison? Hitting the ground, he said.
0: Yeah.
1: Because getting hit by the bison wasn't much fun, but flying into the air and then landing on the earth is really unforgiving.
0: It really is. Yeah. Some of it's harder than others. Close call for a fisherman as he's out there fishing in the river, and a bison, big old boy, he comes moseying on up, and he's looking at the fisherman like, hey, buddy, it's my area here. What are you doing? And people in traffic were videoing, and there you can hear him talking. He's like, I don't think he sees him. His back was to the bison, and he was, you know, really focused on his fishing. And so somebody started honking, and then somebody else started honking. Turned around, it turned out one of the honkers, or honky, I don't know which way you put it, was the old guy, the fisherman's wife. I don't know why she was just sitting in a car watching him fish. But anyway, she started honking. They were worried maybe the honking would make the buffalo, you know, bison, charge and get him all worked up. So what happened, as he gets closer and closer to this old dude here fishing, I don't know how old he is. He, you know, fishermen are always old. He just, the man, puts his head down, makes no eye contact with the bison.
1: Sure.
0: And just walked right past him, leaving the area, which, you know, pleased the bison, I guess. And he just walked right by him, said he was all, you know, chill and everything. And probably what kept the bison from charging. He didn't.
1: So it was the eye contact, huh?
0: He didn't make no eye contact. He didn't want to, you know, test it or anything like that.
1: Because they say that grandpa that got attacked wasn't doing anything wrong.
0: No, he was just camping.
1: But yeah, he was too far away. He was following all the rules. But anyway, it was a
0: might be something to look at there. They got pictures.
1: They strolled onto boiling acid death trap like a selfie backdrop. Didn't even know they were there at the time.
0: Mm-mm.
1: And she posts a video of it, and everyone's like, those idiots.

0: She's like, yeah, they're idiots. But guys, I mean, this is a lot of stuff here that could kill you in this park.
1: Well, that's why they built that boardwalk the way they built it. So you'd stay out of the burning your flesh off acid and stuff.
0: Smart. Yeah,
1: well, you know, some people, they just think they know better.
0: Yeah, exactly. And people made it into a race thing. Can you believe that?
1: Oh, no.
0: Relatives of people murdered on September 11th are circulating a petition demanding that NYC Mayor Zorhan Mamdani not be allowed at the 25th anniversary ceremony of Ground Zero this September.
1: Oh, he plans on going. He has said that himself many times.
0: One founding trustee signed the petition but said it's less about ideology and more about reserving the 25th for people who actually dug through the rubble and were there. People like Bloomberg and Giuliani. It's like, wow. Mm-hmm. Wow, I never thought about it before, but Zorhan Mamdani makes Bloomberg look like a reasonable guy.
1: And that's sad, isn't it?
0: Right.
1: Yep. Well, like I said, maybe he's got family members that died there that day, too. I mean, they were in the plane.
0: You know, sure.
1: In the cockpit, probably. But still, we don't know for a fact. He's ignoring it.
0: If you're in the Texas, Dallas-Fort Worth area, last month, a Texas jury convicted a teenager. Maybe you've heard. The teenager was convicted of first-degree murder.
1: I heard.
0: He was at a track meet. And he walked into a tent with both white and black students who asked him to leave because it was their team's tent. And he said, why don't you make me? And one student pushed him in the shoulder. So he took out a knife and stabbed him in the chest.
1: He did what?
0: He killed a guy.
1: Oh, yeah.
0: Yeah.
1: Yeah. Knife at a track meet. It just still puzzles a lot of people.
0: And some people say, no, it was a cleat sharpener. Boy, it didn't look like one to me. Anyway, now his shiny new civil rights attorney squad has two hearings lined up. August 19th, they try to kick State District Judge John Roach Jr. off the case, claiming the judge showed bias by telling a reporter after the trial that he thought the judge got it right. The jury got it right. Isn't the judge allowed to have an opinion after the fact?
1: You would think, but now they're going to have to redo it all.
0: The very next day, they will argue for a brand new trial, complaining that parts of the proceedings were closed to the public. Prosecutors supposedly broke an off-the-record deal, and the jury instructions made it too hard to buy Anthony's self-defense story. What was the self-defense?
1: Yeah.
0: Your life was never in danger.
1: Well, it says you.
0: Just because someone...
1: I'd be good in court. Says you.
0: Just because someone pushes you or even punches you doesn't mean you have the right to use lethal force for self-defense. Now, that being said, sometimes you do have the right to use lethal force, but I don't get the impression Carmelo was going to die because someone pushed his shoulder.
1: You, get out of this tent. Well, that's it. I have to kill you now.
0: Activists spent the whole trial yelling about how there weren't enough minority jurors, no black jurors, even though minority jurors were sitting right there in the box.
1: There they are. And of course, you go into that whole, you know, black people don't show up for jury duty kind of thing. But that's racist. Don't say it.
0: Largest percentage of group for not showing up.
1: Of just refusing to serve. You know, we got a Cat 5 cane out there in the ocean.
0: I can't wait to hear about it.
1: Yeah, it's Genevieve.
0: I thought it was a Cat 4.
1: Oh, she's Cat 5 now.
0: Wow.
1: 161 mile an hour winds gusting to nearly 200 miles an hour. Of course, it's off of the side of Mexico over there.
0: They say it's going to go to the Pacific. And is that still the case?
1: Yeah, it's going away from Mexico. But we also got us a Fausto. It's very active over there on the western side. Fausto is a Cat 1 blowing about 100 miles an hour. And then you got the, what the hell is this one? Dolphin. Just like Flipper. You know, that's a tropical storm now. So, yeah, a lot of activity over there in the Pacific. I don't know if it's all going to Hawaii or where they're headed, but Cat 5. Ooh, that thing's a humming.
0: Yeah, is it a little early in the season for that?
1: Yeah, I guess we're about right. And I think it's because of the El Nino that they're all on that side instead of on our side.
0: El Nino.
1: Yes.
0: You know, that's Spanish for the Nino.
1: Is that right?
0: I always think it's interesting when there's a hurricane that has the same name as a Catholic saint. Uh-huh. And we have Saint Genevieve, prayed the Huns away and saved Paris. Hurricane Genevieve shows up, rearranges the furniture at 150 miles per hour, and dares you to pray harder. One intercedes, the other just cedes your roof to the ocean.
1: Huh.
0: So anyway, yeah.
1: It's complicated.
0: Saint Genevieve of Paris, Hurricane Genevieve of the Gulf of

0: America. Wow. That's a great comparison.
1: Thanks a lot. That's the kind of thing you get on a radio show like this. But it costs zero to listen.
0: Still free after all these years.
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0: I gotta ask you a question. You don't know where this is coming, so you're totally unprepared for this. There's gut instinct right away. Would you think it is a good idea or a bad idea to bring grizzly bears back to California? Now, it is the most populated state in America, and the grizz happens to be our second largest land predator. Do you think those two things would coincide next door to each other all right?
1: All right, they've got it on their flag. Is that what that is? Is that a grizzly bear?
0: That's why some Californians are saying we're trying to get them to bring the grizz. Now, in 1850, back when California became a state, they had grizz everywhere, and they put them on the flag, you know, the bear and all that kind of stuff. But for over 100 years, there's been no grizz.
1: By the 1920s, the settlers had wiped them out, but one is still left on the state flag.
0: Just on the flag, and that's it. And now you can find grizz in Alaska, Wyoming, Montana, Idaho, Washington. But for some reason, they just don't want to set foot in California. Could be Gavin Newsom's fault. I don't know. But now they're saying we should have anywhere from 500 to 1,500 grizzly bears roaming,

0: the woods of California. I say bring them back.
1: Senator Laura Richardson from the very urban Inglewood has proposed SB 1305, which would force the already understaffed Department of Fish and Wildlife to study whether reintroducing 800-pound apex predators is feasible and advisable. There won't be any money attached. They just need to figure it out. I'm for it. I think we should find all the grizzlies Absolutely. We can, round them up, drop them off in California. As it turns out, rural Republicans, ranchers, hunters, they do not love this idea. California is already drowning in mountain lion attacks, black bear break-ins, and wolf attacking wild livestock. One Republican lawmaker flat out said the state isn't ready. Even some tribal voices say dumping grizzlies into a landscape eight times more populated than a century ago would actually be kind of cruel to the bears.
0: Mm-hmm.
1: But I'm still with the Democrats on this. Don't stop your enemy when they're making a mistake.
0: Yeah. Do you know the largest land predator in the United States? Because it said that the grizzlies were the second?
1: Is it a fish or something?
0: No, land.
1: Oh, land predator. Land okay, predator. Yeah, no, you were very clear about that.
0: The answer is black. Black bears.
1: The black bear is bigger than the grizzly.
0: I don't get that either.
1: It didn't make any sense.
0: The black bear is the largest in terms of the average and maximum mass. Some grizzly bears are a lot bigger, but overall, black bears are just, you know, bigger, average out.
1: Let's
0: I
1: see
0: did
1: here.
0: Not know that.
1: The second largest land predator in North America is the brown bear, the grizzly, and the Kodiak.
0: Where's your polar? Where's your white bear?
1: Well,
0: they're only in Alaska, right?
1: Yeah, the Caucasian bear, that's the North Pole.
0: The Caucasian, that's
1: Yeah,
0: right.
1: They got them in Alaska, right, don't they?
0: Yeah.
1: Technically?
0: Yeah. But, you know, way up there. They don't mess around with the grizz too much. You can go to Kodiak and get some of them big old brown bears up there. Those are grizz, basically, but they're bigger than usual because they're Kodiak.
1: You can always tell when it's a polar bear because of their white fur. And, you know, the white bear is more likely to go to Whole Foods. So that's
0: yeah,
1: just
0: they do. They roam the aisles there.
1: It's a scientific fact. Everybody knows that.
0: And the black bears don't go inside.
1: What about the wolverine? Where does that fall on the list?
0: Well, it ain't real big, but it's real ferocious. I got to tell you, you got to admire a wolverine for just pound per pound. I'd say they're probably number one.
1: You never really see a wolverine. You never really hear about them. It's like the Tasmanian devil. You don't hear about him, but I wouldn't want to encounter one.
0: He's out there, though.
1: Just because you don't see him much doesn't mean you'd be okay with being around it.
0: No, I don't think it'd be okay at all.
1: Yeah. What about the alligator? Where does that fall on the list?
0: That's not a land predator, is it?
1: Well,
0: it's half and half. I mean, they can come out on land and get you and then drag you back into the water.
1: Right.
0: I don't know if that qualifies or not.
1: All right, grizzly versus alligator.
0: Yeah, I don't see that happening too much.
1: I would like to watch animals fight each other.
0: Oh, I know you would.
1: For entertainment. Put them in a small, confined space. Is that animal abuse?
0: Yeah.
1: Mm-hmm, have an sure. alligator and a grizzly bear in a tiny little space, and then throw a steak in there and just see what How do they
0: react? Or some rotten chicken. That's
1: sure.
0: always good.
1: They like rotten chicken.
0: Oh,
1: huh?
0: Yeah. Them gators will just jump right out of the water for a big old hunk of rotten chicken hanging on a hook.
1: Wow. Well, speaking of rotten chicken, apparently...
2: Loving president. Ready? His approval rate is 30. His diaper's always dirty. I think the guy's insane.
1: It's Rosie O'Donnell.
0: Talking about Biden?
1: No, she's talking
2: stable
1: about Trump.
2: Genius got a teeny tiny...
1: Well, Rosie O'Donnell is doing a one-woman show right now on Broadway. Someone's paying money to just look at Rosie O'Donnell for 90 minutes.
0: How's that even possible?
1: I know.
0: Does anybody actually go? I mean, she can be doing a show and not have anybody go.
1: I've never met anybody that's seen it, but, you know, there's five women on The View. They probably all bought a ticket. That's five tickets right there.
0: But they probably didn't go. They just wanted to show support.
1: Sure, yeah. Well, why would
0: I
1: you
0: mean,
1: go?
0: I mean, you're not going to go watch a one-woman show all about me. Can you imagine?
1: Boy, that'd be a waste of a Saturday night just watching Rosie O'Donnell up there on stage just queefing out songs like that. Disgusting.
0: I'm going to have to go ahead and change my opinion now because it has been brought up. And yeah, I do feel bad about this. This would be animal abuse. Said, how long do you think it'd take if a grizzly was in California for it to get hooked on drugs and apply for food stamps? In California, that's what they do.
1: Sure.
0: And that would just be cruel an unusual punishment to a dumb animal.
1: I guess you're right.
0: And to the bears.
1: Well, speaking of California, here is Ariana Wexler.
3: Do we think Gavin Newsom knows we're all here? It's like a Scooby-Doo villain. Like, with that hair, I feel like he could just, like, pull it off and reveal a green lizard. It's like, and I would have gotten away with it, too, if it weren't for you meddling Republicans. He says as we drag him away from the homeless shelter they spent $117 billion on for toothless Guatemalans or something. But it was good because they put it next to a train station far away from the French Laundry. And they raised your taxes 300%. So over 20 years, they could build an astonishing 1 mile of train track.
0: Yeah. So California.
1: Wow. I like her. She's funny.
0: Pretty cute looking too, huh?
1: Yeah, not bad.
0: She looked all right.
1: Easy on the eyes there.
0: Would you ever date somebody that was also in the stand-up comedy world like you, or would you be seeing that as a constant competitor?
1: I don't know what the answer to that question is because it's hypothetical. A lot of pretty women aren't funny, and a lot of funny women aren't pretty. But yeah, it's not always the case.
0: If you can find that that exception to the rule, then go for it.
1: All right, I'm going to regret telling this story.
0: Oh, Lord, here it comes.
1: First of all, this Friday night, we're in Bay St. Louis doing comedy at that theater. And then Saturday night, we're in Mobile, Alabama. And I'll post links on my Twitter account if anyone who wants to go. But 2 weekends ago, we're in Orange, Texas, doing a showcase with a bunch of comedians. And I'm not going to say who the comics were, but there was a female and a male comic there that are dating each other. And they've been dating for 2 years.
0: Uh-huh.
1: She comes out and she does about 15 minutes of comedy, mostly telling stories about dating him. But she doesn't explain.
0: We don't know who she's talking about.
1: She's just talking about her boyfriend. He comes out right after her, and he does about the same amount of time on stage, 10, 15 minutes, I don't remember what it was. And all his jokes are about how he's single.
0: Oh, ouch.
1: And then after they both got off stage, we went backstage, and there they were having an argument. Have you guys not heard each other's material?
0: This is a new thing?
1: You guys have been dating for 2 years. You didn't know that she told jokes about you? And you didn't know that he told jokes about not dating you?
0: Maybe they should stay off of the same stage.
4: Respectfully, who gives a shit about Mexican food? Sure, it tastes good, but every dish is the exact same thing. Everything is a taco, but they call it different things. It's bullshit. If I served a burger to you upside down, it's still a burger, okay? It doesn't become a salad. I feel like I'm taking crazy pills. Someone else has had to have picked up on this as well, right?
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0: picture that I called it here, and it shows up over there. Look at that. 2 minutes into the stock trading this morning. Dow Jones up a little over 600. I told you it's going to be up. Price of oil back way down, and the stocks go up. NASDAQ up almost 300. Only real loser I see in the group is SpaceX again. Now down to 112. And you could have bought it for, would it come out at 125 or 35 or something like that?
1: Not a big difference in the long run, unless you bought an absurd amount of it.
0: And right,
1: then,
0: yeah.
1: And if you did, my first question would be, why did you buy so much SpaceX right after it dropped?
0: And if you knew it was going to go down like you say you did, and everybody called it, why didn't you short sell it or whatever they call it, where you can bet that it's just like in craps, you can bet on the pass or the don't pass line. You can bet for a stock to go down and make money just as well as going up.
1: Sure. Isn't that interesting? I feel like it's always a good idea when you believe in a company to buy some of the stock, even if you think it's priced a little high at the time. But you're supposed to diversify.
0: Yeah, you got to diversify.
1: Yeah, spread it out.
0: Yeah, that's what we've been always talking about up in here.
1: We're always talking about diversity on this radio show, and diversity is our strength, as you know.
2: Is Black Panther 3 going to be diverse?
1: Well, they say they found a new actor to star in the film. So congratulations to Lindsey Graham's sister. That's a job she deserves.
2: Wait, why would she get the job?
1: Well, exactly.
2: Why'd she get the one she has now?
1: Why is she the senator of South Carolina? Nobody knows. Nobody knows, and it doesn't matter. Because
0: all right, so the new actor, David Johnson, is supposed to be the grown-up son of Black Panther, you know, Chadwick Boseman, but he died, of course. And so
1: that
0: they can't
1: makes
0: just,
1: it hard to star
0: they,
1: in the film.
0: They're just going
1: to
0: replace him. They said, we're not going to bring a new guy in to be the old guy. This ain't going to hit the theaters for about 2 more years. So David is going to be the son of, grown-up son of Black Panther.
2: Why didn't they just call it Son of Panther then? You know, son of Pink Panther did that.
1: Yeah, well, they did do a Son of Panther with Pink Panther.
2: Yeah, they did.
1: I never understood the whole Pink Panther thing. Did you ever watch that movie? There's no panther in it.
2: No.
1: But the music is. And then there was a Pink Panther cartoon that featured the panther.
2: No, exactly.
1: Did that make any sense to anyone?
2: Yeah, we didn't ask for a bunch of stuff to make sense back in those days. We just want to enjoy it, have a good time, maybe a laugh or two, and don't ask the complicated questions like, what's the backstory? Where does Panther come from, and why is it pink, and does it sell insulation?
1: Was there ever anything else like, does it sell insulation?
2: I got Pink Panther insulation.
1: No, he's right. They do. He's right.
2: I didn't get that either.
1: Was there ever anything else in pop culture where the movie was about a human guy with a mustache, but the cartoon, they're nothing in common at all.
2: Right.
1: They couldn't have less in common.
2: Don't ask. Don't try to make a connection. Just go with it. Just let yourself enjoy.
1: How about this? Most Republicans say Iran. Most liberals say, Democrats say, Iran.
2: Iran.
1: Is there any other word where the pronunciation's different, not because of where you're from in the country or your nation of origin, but because your political beliefs?
0: Yeah.
1: Kiev, I guess. Kiev, have you?
0: Yeah. Well, Trump.
1: Yeah.
0: There's two ways to pronounce that. If you're a Republican, you just say Trump.
1: Sure.
0: If you're a Democrat, you say, scum of the earth.
1: Hitler.
0: Whatever you can think of. There's a bunch of different ways to pronounce it.
1: Man, you just gave me a great segue to something I wanted to play here. Trump was being interviewed over the weekend, and they asked him about LeBron James switching teams.
3: President Trump, today it was announced LeBron James has decided that he wants his next team to be the 76ers.
0: Uh-huh.
3: Where do you stand on LeBron versus Michael Jordan as the best ever?
1: Yeah.
4: Well, Michael Jordan's a guy that's a friend of mine. Play golf with him. He's a really good guy. And I think LeBron is, maybe he's a racist. Maybe he doesn't like Trump. I don't know.
2: Well, a lot of people don't. You'll have to just get over that.
1: LeBron announced on Friday that he'll be playing for the 76ers. And a lot of people wonder if he'll play at the same level as the younger players. Apparently, he's also made a new sneaker deal.
5: He impressed as a Cavalier.
6: LeBron James!
5: Dominated with the Heat.
6: Oh, what a block from James!
5: And broke records as a Laker.
6: LeBron James! Wow. At the buzzer!
5: Now LeBron James is a 76er. But enough about his age. He's also going to play for Philadelphia. Nike invites you to celebrate King James' 24th NBA season with his new signature sneaker, Air Force Dunes. Nike Air Force Dunes offer everything an athlete at LeBron's age demands. Velcro straps instead of laces, with orthopedic insoles to reduce stress to the ankles, knees, hips. Nike Air Force Dunes. Because evidently, LeBron's sticking around to play with his grandson.
7: Isn't it crazy that we've reached the point, in America at least, and I don't know if it's sweeping the world or not, but we have reached the point that we no longer want to have to tie our shoes. This is the technology that we've advanced so far that now everybody... Every celebrity that has a shoe contract is showing you, look, I can step in and go. You don't have to tie them. No bending down. Wow. Is it time saving or is it just lazy?
1: I'm not a sneaker guy like that. But it's my understanding that people that collect the sneakers will get one pair that fits tight and one pair that fits loose for that exact reason.
7: Oh, no.
1: They want one that they can just slip into, and they're not going to run in these. They're just going to walk casually.
7: Flying off if you tried.
1: I don't get it either. Over the weekend, my girlfriend told me she liked the Sophie Cunningham Adidas high top.
8: Oh, we're talking about the pointer.
1: Right.
8: The pointer girl. She the one like pointing at black ladies and stuff.
1: Right.
7: Ladies?
1: And I was surprised. I was like, I've never seen you watch an NBA game, much less a WNBA game. And she said, no, I just like the shoe.
7: It's just pretty. It's a nice, lovely color, and it's a good design.
1: So we went online. I was like, all right, I'll get them for you. Don't worry about it. You know, she's a mom and whatever.
8: Oh, you're going to get them for her?
1: Works for the government.
8: Oh, yeah, that's nice.
1: So I look online. It is sold out. Immediately, it's gone. You can't get that.
7: Don't you know people? Don't you have connections?
1: Do I have a connection in the world of women's high tops? No.
7: Well, you know, you're a big name radio show. I'll bet there's somebody out there that can, you know, probably... You know, get you a pair.
1: Billy Ed, I know all the same people you know. We know all the same people. Do you know someone?
7: No, I don't know nobody.
1: Yeah, me neither.
7: Yeah.
1: And honestly, I don't really want to know.
7: I was going to say, that saved you some money, didn't it?
1: Yeah, could be worse, right?
9: Now with less fluoride. It's the Walton and Johnson Show.
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0: We've got this group, it's a secret group on Facebook called Walton and Johnson Listeners Unite.
1: It's a huge secret. Don't tell anybody about it, okay?
0: Well, it's a private group. Anybody can't just join. You got to know somebody.
1: Yeah.
0: You got to be down with the struggle.
1: You know the same people I know.
0: It's true.
1: Am I going to get on it?
0: Well, we run the group.
1: So we got some inside info?
0: Yeah, you want to get in?
1: No.
0: No. Well, you're in luck. Well, yeah. You don't have to.
1: Why don't you join a group of people that would let people like us in it?
0: I've been saying that for years. Someone asked me recently, they're like, we're starting this group for American nationalists. Do you want to join? I said, no.
1: No.
0: And they said, aren't you an American? I said, yeah, and I'm a nationalist. But I don't like joining clubs or organizations.
1: No, the minute you join, what's that say about the group?
0: Exactly. Doesn't speak very highly of them if they'd have me. And then I wouldn't want to be a member.
1: I don't know anybody that doesn't want to see Rick Moranis come back in Spaceballs, the new one.
0: Is he in it?
1: Comic-Con weekend in California brought out a lot of big celebrities, including Rick Moranis, at the Spaceballs sequel panel.
0: Wow, that's so awesome.
1: He hasn't been on the big screen since 1997.
0: If I'm not mistaken, isn't it because his wife died and he had enough money he wanted to raise his kids?
1: Possibly so.
0: But now his kids are adults, yeah. So what's stopping him from doing another movie?
1: So he is returning as Dark Helmet in Spaceballs, the new one.
0: Let's go.
1: Yeah, it looks like it's going to be kind of fun. They had a lot of other big events happening at Comic-Con, big in their world. Anyway.
0: Oh, yeah, they had a lot of really big stuff happening there. Mm-hmm. I mean, not sex, but, you know.
1: No, no. Obviously, you're not going to have that.
0: Bro, do you remember this music? This was the Spaceballs theme. You know, one thing that makes me sad, though, you know who won't be in it?
1: Well, John Candy.
0: I know.
1: Yeah, barf. No more barf.
0: But Mel Brooks still alive.
1: How about that? He's 100 years old. There was a video message from Mel Brooks at Comic-Con. It was his convention debut.
0: Wow, he'd never been seen before at the comic convention.
1: So how about that?
0: I mean, he was probably old when they started doing that. You know what I mean?
1: Well, sure.
0: Yeah.
1: So I wonder if they're going to have the rest of the cast back, the ones that are, you know, still alive. It'll be fun to see.
0: Yeah, the comic convention going down this weekend. Once again, it's the only convention where hookers actually lose money.
1: That's so sad.
0: Yeah, don't go to that. Yeah.
1: So Ryan Reynolds crashed the presentation of Marvel's Comic-Con panel. He came disguised in a never-before-seen on-screen Deadpool costume. It was gray.
0: Huh.
1: Well, that's exciting if you're into that sort of thing, I guess.
0: Man, I hate to admit it, but I do kind of want to see it.
1: Yeah,
0: there it is.
1: That guy too.
0: It looks exactly like you think, but it's gray.
1: Yeah. Wow.
0: There it is on the screen.
1: That is a showstopper right there.
0: I think Ryan Reynolds is cool. I just don't like his wife. You ever listen to her?
1: I don't know.
0: Yeah, mm-hmm. You wouldn't like her.
1: Probably not.
0: Well, I mean, obviously you wouldn't like her.
1: Well,
0: she's not a dude.
1: No, but Ryan Reynolds is.
0: Yeah, he is. Yeah. Mm-mm. Yeah, Ryan Reynolds is a pretty cool action star. I mean, despite the fact that he's Canadian.
1: Oh, wait a minute. He's Canadian?
0: I know. So he's not perfect. Nobody's perfect, you know?
1: Yeah, but he's close.
0: Right. Meantime, Netflix executive just learned the hard way that vulnerability at a company retreat has an expiration date, especially when it involves ketamine.
1: I have no idea what that means.
0: Well, I'm going to tell you. Meet Kevin Bailey. He is a $1.1 million a year Netflix vice president, head of creative at something called Eyeline Studios, a visual effects guy from Pirates of the Caribbean, Harry Potter. He is suing after getting fired. You're probably wondering what happened. Well, back in January, a vulnerability and trust exercise retreat was taking place at Netflix fancy Northern California Sendero Ranch.
1: Oh, sounds lovely.
0: And so they're having their vulnerability trust exercise. And they ask him, you know, share something with us. He opens up to the group about taking medically prescribed ketamine. Something Elon Musk apparently even does back in 2022 to treat clinical depression after his mom's death. Guess what? He gets fired for drug use.
1: Really?
0: Yeah.
1: But it was prescribed. by a medical professional, he claims.
0: The company launches an investigation rather than sharing a hug with him. They launch an investigation. By March, an investigator is grilling him in a way that screamed, "We think this was recreational drug use." April arrives and he's out the door. Netflix's own attorney later confirms the ketamine therapy issue has factored into the determination. They admitted it. He also got stiffed on up to a year of severance.
1: Oh, wow.
0: The suit notes the company culture was hardly Puritan. The CEO allegedly kept a personal bar in his office, serves drinks after meetings, brought beer for the team on outings. So this guy did a headstand while drinking a Guinness at the same retreat. A trick he learned from his former father-in-law, and colleagues cheered him on.
1: Well, all right, sounds like a good old boy.
0: So you can do all that. You can drink
1: no ketamine
0: while doing a headstand, but you cannot take medically prescribed ketamine. I don't know.
1: Well, that's everybody's loss, I guess.
0: I don't really like getting drunk at work anyway, whenever there's cocktails and stuff at the office Christmas party.
1: Do you get a headache the next day after you do the ketamine?
0: I've never done... No, I get what you're trying to do. I've never had medically prescribed ketamine. I'm told it's not even the real ketamine, that it's something called S-ketamine or synthetic ketamine.
1: Well, that's a ripoff, huh?
0: They say that they give it to, we have a friend from New Orleans, and she's part of a clinic that treats military veterans with PTSD using S-ketamine. And I don't know exactly what it does or how it works, but... I mean, if it helps them, I guess.
1: Yeah, just don't admit to it at the company retreat. How about that?
0: Not if you work for Netflix. The thing that always threw me off about ketamine, because, you know, we know some successful people that use it. Hell, Elon Musk. But isn't it a cat tranquilizer?
1: Ketamine?
0: No, ketamine.
1: Oh.
0: No, it's just a coincidence that the name's similar. They cook it or something like that and turn it...
1: Some kind of tranquilizer for sure.
0: Right, exactly. And I got to tell you, anything that's good enough for a cat is not good enough for me.
1: Not for you. I saved this until this exact moment so that we can all party together. This is exciting news. A brand new 4-part documentary, a series.
0: A 4-part documentary.
1: It's, you know, Spain's World Cup victory documented in a 4-part series. It hits Prime Video by the end of the year. Are we excited now or what?
0: What's the exciting part?
1: 4 parts. What do you think the first 3.5 parts are?
0: 4 parts about what?
1: Spain's World Cup victory. Soccer. They just won the World Cup last week.
0: They did?
1: That's what I heard.
0: Oh, I hadn't heard about
1: it. I know Argentina lost, so somebody must have won.
0: All right, I got something better for you. Today, 350,000 Haitians lose their legal right to be in the United States.
1: That doesn't mean they're leaving.
0: Well, but they have to legally get out of here.
1: Yeah. Didn't they just arrest a guy that'd been here 10 years longer than his say-so?
0: Well, they arrested him.
1: Well, yeah, then 10 years from now, I guess we'll be partying, huh?
0: Still better than a 4-part series on a soccer game.
1: No kidding. Yeah.
2: If somebody decides to loot a Gucci or a Macy's or a Nike, because that makes sure that person eats, that makes sure that person has clothes, that's reparations. That is reparation. Anything they want to take, take it.
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0: between friends.
1: All right. Calm down, buddy. You can explain how beats per minute work later on.
2: Yeah. Go, yeah. How about that?
1: Yeah, boy. Is that Flava Flav? That's Donald Trump's buddy, Flava Flav.
2: Is that right? They're close.
1: You thought I was him for a minute, didn't you?
2: I did. I really did.
1: All right, Mr. Kenneth, we give you one thing. You have one job every morning.
2: And here I am, showing up for work. I guess I got here a little early for this. But now it's time for the celebrity birthdays. We are excited to share the news that Taylor Schilling is 42. Piper from Orange is the New Black.
1: Oh, I was wondering why that name sounded familiar.
2: Piper. I just like saying Piper ever since White Lotus came out. Piper. Remember her? The mom?
1: And that's based on a real person, apparently,
2: Piper.
1: Huh?
2: Jonathan Rhys Meyers. He's been in Vikings, The Tudors. He was in Mission Impossible, I think, 3. He's 49. A-Rod. I just call him A-Rod. You know, some of you might know him. Alex Rodriguez.
1: Okay.
2: J-Lo got away from him. He's 51 today.
1: Mm-hmm.
2: Peter Yorn, 52. Maya Rudolph is 54. That's not the poet that's a friend of Oprah's. That's the lady from Bridesmaids and Idiocracy, I believe, as well. She's 54.
1: Right.
2: That guy, nobody knows him. No, that won't work.
1: Sometimes I think you don't plan these out ahead of time, Mr. Kenneth. You just show up and wing it.
2: Well, somebody keeps putting stuff in that doesn't belong here. Like
1: pro wrestlers?
2: Triple H?
1: Yeah, that's a good one.
2: Yeah, it's a good one.
1: Yeah, Triple H is cool.
2: Yeah, okay.
1: Well, I'm sorry, he's a very accomplished athlete and entertainer. What have you done?
2: Yeah, Bill Ingvald is 69.
1: Okay, he's somebody.
2: Yahoo Sirius, 73. Maureen McGovern, singer, The Morning After. Oh, you don't want to hear it. She's 77. Peggy Fleming, the Olympic figure skater from 100 years ago. She's 78. Betty Thomas, big woman on Hill Street Blues. Okay. 79. Bobby Gentry sang the ode to Billy Joe, not Joel. Either 82 or 84, they can't decide. And no longer with us, Julian McMahon. Bunch of stuff there. Norman Lear, the producer, brought us all in the family. Jeffersons, One Day at a Time, Good Times, Maude. He was born on this date, as was Jerry Van Dyke. Dick's brother, he played
3: Television City in Hollywood.
1: We play the jams,
4: that's,
1: bro.
4: That's the jam out there, dude. Bring me them good times.
1: That song slaps, dude. When you hear that, you just feel amped up. You feel
2: like
1: good about the world.
2: Slapping whoever made you play it. Today is National Scotch Day. Are you a Scotch drinker?
1: No, but our buddy Alan is.
2: Well, then, happy Scotch Day, Alan.
1: No, Alan. His name's just Alan.
2: It could be Alan.
1: No, it's Alan Venturella.
4: Yeah, it's not a Frenchie. He's an Italian.
1: Yeah, he's very Italian. He golfs and drinks scotch, and he doesn't want you messing up his name. Don't foo-foo his name up like that.
2: Well, what does it matter how you pronounce it? You told us last week. Doesn't matter how you say words and pronunciation. You just say them.
1: If it's a Muslim name, yeah. So what?
2: Yeah.
1: Some kind of foreigner or something, but not something as important as an American or an Italian.
2: Y'all ready for this day in history?
1: Brought to you by whom?
2: Law Tigers.
1: Brought to you by Law Tigers. Today is, in addition to it being National Scotch Day, it's also National Korean War Veterans Armistice Day. Boy, that's a lot.
2: Mm-hmm.
1: National Chicken Fingers Day. I get into that. And National Creme Brulee Day. It's not my favorite, but I wouldn't say no to it.
2: Okay, then.
1: Yeah. Mm-hmm. Creme Brulee to me just seemed lazy. It's just cream and they light it on fire.
4: But that's the one you get to use fire.
1: Yeah.
4: So that's that bands up a dessert. Anytime you open a flaming blaze in the kitchen or at the table.
1: You know, I never thought about it like that, Mr.
2: Okay,
1: O.
2: It's manly then.
1: He really opened my eyes today to a whole new world of dessert. I always thought creme brulee was kind of foo-foo like Mr. Kenneth over here.
4: Oh, no. Once you fire it up.
1: Yeah, when you get a blowtorch out, it becomes a whole different experience.
2: So your preference is flaming?
1: How dare you?
2: You said it, not me.
1: How dare you? Today in 1861, General Josh McClellan takes command of the Union Army. Why? What do you got?
2: We go way back to 1586.
1: Uh-huh.
2: That's 440 years ago. Tobacco was first introduced to England by a guy named Sir Walter Raleigh, who brought it from the colonies. And they said, we might be onto something here with these colonies.
0: Kind of a feller that wouldn't even harm a flea. But if me and a certain character met that guy that invented the cigarette, I'd murder that son of a gun.
1: Bro, how good is that movie?
4: Oh, yeah.
2: Thank you. What movie?
1: Thank You for Not Smoking.
2: Oh.
1: Or is it Thank You for Smoking? I always forget. It's the guy that played Two-Face in Batman with Christian Bale.
2: He's very good.
1: He's a really good actor. But the thing I always thought was funny about that movie is his two best friends. One of them is the gun lobbyist. The other's the alcohol lobbyist.
4: You betcha. And alcohol, tobacco, and firearms.
1: And the three of them get together, and they're supposed to be the three worst people in the world. But they seem like a bunch of cool people to hang out with to me.
2: Well, of course. Bugs Bunny made his official debut 86 years ago today.
1: It was called A Wild Hare, and Wild Hare. He was very different back in 1940.
2: Oh, God, yeah.
1: Also, the same day that happened, the first ever Billboard chart, number one, Frank Sinatra's I'll Never Smile Again.
4: Yeah, I bet he did, though.
1: If you don't... You're probably right, Billy.
2: The North Korea, or the Korean War, even though it wasn't a war back then in the 50s,
1: yeah.
2: Ended on this day. That's why it was an armistice.
1: It was an occupation, but here's where it gets complicated. It wasn't a war, they say, and it didn't really end. It's still going on.
2: It's still going on.
1: Today, 1909, Orville Wright sets a flight record, staying in the air for an hour, 12 minutes and 40 seconds. It was a military plane, for the record.
4: Okay.
1: Today, 1921, insulin is isolated by a Canadian doctor and a medical student, saving millions of lives. What's that? You got a, there's a thing.
2: I was just reading about it. 1984 on this day, Prince's Purple Rain, the movie, opened nationwide.
1: Who was in that movie? Morris Day and the Time?
2: Uh-huh. Among others.
1: It's not a good movie at all. And yet
2: it
1: somehow.
2: It's moments.
1: And yet somehow it's great.
2: Yeah.
1: You know what I mean? It's like one of those things. Was it good? No. Was the acting any good? Terrible. How is the plot line? Awful. Should you watch it? Definitely.
4: Yeah, because that hot chick there, she takes off her clothes and jumps in the lake. Remember that?
1: Who was
2: that movie? I mean, who was that woman in the movie?
1: Who gets naked in Purple Rain?
4: Yeah. You got the answer right there at the tip of your brain, don't you?
1: I don't. I'm looking it up online. Is it Gina Gershon?
2: No.
1: Apollina Cotero. Gets partially
2: Apollonia.
1: Oh, it's Apollonia. Yes, he's right.
2: That was her.
1: Gets partially naked in Purple Rain during the famous Lake Minnetonka. Yeah, Minnetonka scene.
4: I couldn't name the lake. I just knew she jumped in it. And I bet it was cold because it's way the hell up there.
1: One of the weirdest things about Prince is Minnesota. You know what I mean?
2: Yeah.
1: You'd think, like, where's he from? What, Manhattan or, you know, Detroit or L.A.?
2: He would not be happy with what the Somalians have done to the place.
1: No, because they'd be making all his women cover up, and he didn't like that.
2: No.
1: He liked them to be butt-ass naked. All right. Today, in 1965, President Johnson signs a law mandating warnings put on cigarette packaging.
4: Okay, then. And how'd that work out? It stopped a lot of people from smoking, huh?
1: Wait, so that happened the same day the cigarette... You were just talking about nicotine being introduced to England. You think that's just a weird coincidence?
2: I wonder. Tobacco, yeah.
1: Today in 1974, the House begins impeachment of Dick Nixon. Today in 1976, John Lennon gets his green card, gets a permanent residence to the U.S. Bro, I loved Radio Shack. On this day in 1988, they introduced the Tandy SL-1000 computer.
4: What'd you do with it?
1: I don't know that I had it. I just enjoyed going to Radio Shack when I was a teen, back in the 80s and the 90s.
4: Bet you wish you had one now, huh?
1: They had a lot of gadgets there.
4: I mean, it probably wouldn't work or nothing, but you'd still have it, and I bet it's that's probably worth a couple of dollars.
1: I wonder. Today in 1990, Zsa Zsa Gabor begins serving her three-day jail sentence. What'd she do? She slapped a cop.
2: She slapped a silly policeman because he was trying to tell her she shouldn't do stuff.
1: Today in 1996, a bombing at the Olympic Park in Atlanta.
4: Hey, remember that?
1: Yeah, ought not. And today in 2012, Queen Elizabeth II and James Bond opened the 2012 Olympic Games in London.
2: Big fun. Lots of fun.
1: I remember watching it on TV. John Walton used to own a condo not far from the radio station. And when I first moved to Houston, He let me live there for free for a while.
2: He knew you were in it? He knew about it?
1: Yeah.
2: Oh, okay.
1: Yeah, and I just remember I had a couch, I had my boxes everywhere, and if you plugged into the wall, the cable worked for free, because it was like, they had it in the condo,
2: yeah,
1: you know?
2: Yeah, that's just part of the deal.
1: Yeah, and I remember watching it on TV in a tiny, in a room just surrounded by boxes.
2: Tiny boxes.
1: Yeah, a lot of stuff everywhere, with my dog that isn't alive anymore.
2: Oh, I miss Felony.
1: And Paul McCartney performed with Arctic Monkeys. Back then, they didn't, like, gay up the Olympics. They didn't have a opening ceremony where drag queens would do the Last Supper.
2: Such a loss.
1: I know. It was different back then.
2: Yeah. We'll have to just learn to live with it, I guess.
1: No, I think it was better back then. You don't think so?
2: What a tragic loss for all of us.
1: Yeah. Well, John, for sure, yeah. But anyway, I don't know what's going to happen with the next Olympics, but I'm sure they'll find a way to ruin it for us.
4: I will tell you this, they're going to be playing some pretty wicked softball in the Olympics. They had the big softball pro championship series this weekend, and Talon's winners again 2 years in a row beat your Chicago ladies.
1: So coming up in 2028, they're going to have flag football, squash.
2: Huh?
1: And then cricket and lacrosse are coming back after more than a century.
4: And softball. I mentioned that. Yeah,
1: softball. Was softball not part of the 2024 thing, or was it?
4: Who knows?
1: I think they've had it in the past. I don't know. I don't claim to be an expert on women's softball, but.
4: I know. What's the squash thing?
1: I don't know much about squash, but I bet if we saw it. I guess you'd know it if you saw it. Aren't they in a room?
2: Isn't it kind of like a racquetball, but with your hands? No, that's handball. What do they use in a, if you used a racket, it seems like it would be just racquetball.
1: Yeah, it's like that, but you're in a room with a glass wall.
2: Racquetball.

0: If you were writing an article about the difference between squash and racquetball, and one of the first things in your article is the size of the court, would you read it back after you wrote it just to double check if you were accurate? Because here's...
1: That feels like that'd be the main thing.
0: You would think. Here's what they say. Squash is played on a...

0: narrower court.
1: Got it.
0: Than racquetball. Narrower. The squash court.
1: More narrow.
0: Narrower. All right. And then the next line. The squash court is 32 by 21, as opposed to racquetball, which is 40 by 20.
1: Yeah, something that doesn't make any sense, no.
0: The 21, I mean, this is basic math. 21-foot court is narrower than a 20-foot court. How did that not just glaringly jump out at somebody when they wrote it?
1: It says here the ball, a squash ball, is smaller.
0: And it's not as bouncy.
1: Squash rackets are longer.
0: Yeah, boy. They make it, it's just making it harder. Racquetball is good for people, you know, beginners. You can get in there and the racket's big, the ball bounces. Squash, it takes a lot more skill.
1: I just figured it out. Racquetball's better.
0: Yes, absolutely.
1: No, I mean, there's a reason why.
0: Oh, okay.
1: Squash is British. Racquetball's American.
0: Thank you. Hello.
1: Yeah.
0: Everybody knows.
1: So.
0: Racquetball kicks ass over squash.
1: I think we got to the bottom of this.
0: Well, that and... Why name it squash?
1: Yeah, that does suck.
0: That's kind of silly.
1: That sounds like the, you know, like blood sausage. Mm. You know what I mean?
0: But I really don't like the glaring inaccuracies of the writing. I'm sorry.
1: Here's something else I don't like. The reporting on the Lindsay Clancy case. Have you guys taken the time to look into this? She's a 32-year-old Massachusetts mom. She's a former labor and delivery nurse. And about 3 years ago, she's been accused of strangling her three children inside the family's home.
0: Oh, no.
1: While her husband was out picking up takeout.
0: That's not good.
1: Then she jumped from a second-story window in an apparent suicide attempt. Now she's paralyzed and in a wheelchair.
0: Oh, yeah. Second floor ain't gonna do it, honey.
1: Here's why I don't like the coverage of this. Some of the coverage is very sympathetic to her because they say she was crazy and she was on drugs.
0: Postpartum depression, yada, yada, yada. Sure. Yeah. Some people do immediately want to feel sorry for her and ignore the children.
1: They say she was on 13 different medications at the time. She had severe postpartum psychosis. Yeah, but she still killed her three kids.
0: Yeah. And as a nurse, shouldn't she have known better?
1: Well,
0: I mean, don't they learn something about drugs and medicine and whatever at nursing school?
1: Yeah, why are you on so many drugs?
0: Yeah, you should have known better.
1: Are there people with nursing degrees who just believe that you're supposed to do whatever a doctor says?
0: We have a lot of nurses that listen to our show, and I'm sure they've chimed in or will at some point. But whatever profession you're in, you know, a few ne'er-do-wells slip in. Believe it or not, even in radio, we get a few ne'er-do-wells.
1: Ne'er-do-wells?
0: Yeah.
1: That's even worse than Fizbits.
0: Isn't that the worst?
1: Yeah, no kidding. Mm-hmm. Earlier we were watching, or I was watching, and I don't know if anyone else was paying attention, to someone's analysis of the Lindsay Clancy case. And I don't care for Nancy Grace at all, but she was very critical of Lindsay Clancy. And rightfully so. This woman murdered her three kids. And then somebody gave the rebuttal to Nancy Grace. They're like, well, normally I agree with Nancy, but, you know, this woman was on a lot of drugs and she had postpartum depression. She didn't know what she was doing. Wait a second. There's never been a murderer in the history of murder that wasn't crazy.
0: There's something wrong with them.
1: There can't be a reason to feel sorry for them. We feel sorry for this person. What about the husband who came home and found his three kids dead?
0: Yeah, what did he do when he got home? Seen the kids all strangled out and everything.
1: Probably ran and got his phone out, I'd imagine, or something. Anyway, so the latest on this here is there's a jury of 12 women, 6 men, finally been seated in the Plymouth Superior Court. Opening statements are set for this morning, and it's a big pretrial fight. Wasn't about guilt. Everyone knows she killed the kids. It was about how graphic the evidence can get in public.
0: Oh, yeah. They don't want us to hear all the gruesome details.
1: The husband begged the judge to block the media from recording or distributing his original 911 call. He also doesn't want people to see the crime scene photos of the kids.
0: You can see, this might be a little personal to him.
1: The autopsy images, even the little onesies with bodily fluids on them. I know. It's hard to read. Just to hear the description.
0: Killing kids, man. I can't feel sorry for her.
1: So the defense attorney jumps in, accuses the prosecutors of wanting to put a circus in front of the jury and inflame emotions and this and that. And
0: yeah.
1: I got to think at the end of the day, the only, even if I don't agree necessarily with what the defense attorney's argument is, or isn't the husband, he's the one that's the most affected by this. Isn't what he wants the most important thing?
0: Are you comfortable coming out and making the bold statement, sir, that killing your kids is wrong?
1: I think killing your kids is wrong.
0: Uh-huh.
1: But I also think...
0: Well, you're going to have to live with that now. You just said it out loud in front of people and everything. Yeah,
1: yes, absolutely. But I also think if the husband who lost his three children and really kind of lost his wife, if you think about it, even though she's still alive, if he doesn't want the prosecutors to show this stuff, or if he doesn't want the media to be able to see it, man, it's his kids. Let him. He didn't do anything wrong.
0: Right.
1: Give the man what he wants. Good Lord. No matter what happens, the rest of his life's going to be terrible.
0: Oh, yeah.
1: Do you think he wants these images to show up in Google search results?
0: Ooh, or I would hope not.
1: Could you imagine stumbling onto that periodically for the rest of your life?
0: You don't need that.
1: No.
0: No, tell everybody else to mind their own business.
1: Yeah. And whenever he's ready, somebody set him up on a blind date with your pretty sister-in-law, please.
0: Yeah, do him a solid.
1: Do something for this guy, you know what I mean? All right, California Democrats want to study... Oh, we talked about this, the grizzly bear thing. Do we still feel the same way about that? Drop them off in the middle of California?
0: A lot of people have emailed about that since we first talked about it, and they said, I do think that'd be a great idea to introduce the grizz back to California, partly because I think it would have a very positive effect on the homeless population.
1: Man, our Don't listeners, you know? The smartest Ooh. Radio listeners in radio.
0: They're seeing A and B, and then they just fast forward to F or something.
1: I don't know how he figured out that idea, but he got it. I
0: like it.
1: Yeah.
2: So the gender pay gap is real, but gender isn't real. Got it.
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0: Okay, I didn't understand most of that. What if I did who?
1: Spotify. You get what that is, right?
0: What is that?
1: Spotify is a music app. It plays music.
0: Oh, is that one where you can let it listen to a song and it'll tell you the name of it?
1: No, that's Shazam.
0: That thing kind of went away, didn't it?
1: Well, you've got it built into your phone. Did you know that? Do you have an iPhone?
0: I do.
1: It's right there. See?
0: Where did you just point?
1: Pull down, drag down this, the same thing on your iPhone where it shows you how to make your screen brighter and stuff.
0: Uh-huh.
1: Do you see the little logo right there that looks
0: that's
1: like?
0: That's not that. Let's see if that's that. That's not that. That's that.
1: At the top of your screen, you could pull down two sides. Pull down the right side, then it's right there.
0: Pull down on the right side. There it is.
1: And do you see the Shazam logo?
0: No. I have satellite. Yes. I have VPN.
1: I think you got to select it. I don't know. I don't know why I don't see it.
0: I don't either.
1: But yeah, look, there's mine.
0: So I don't need it. I usually know what song is I'm listening to.
1: And let's face it, knowing the name of the song is kind of gay.
0: So what does Spotify do then?
1: Oh, yeah. Spotify says they want to be the new MTV. So they're going to stop playing music?
0: They want to be unsuccessful?
1: Yeah, exactly.
0: Okay,
1: They want to become irrelevant and get replaced by some stupid app?
0: Doesn't make any sense at all.
1: Yeah, I know. Seems dumb.
0: Yeah, well, people are dumb.
1: Speaking of MTV, David Lee Roth canceled the rest of his tour. If this affects your summer plans, you are David Lee Roth.
0: That's right. You're the only one that is affected.
1: Mm-mm-mm. I can't believe Pamela Anderson's not in the new Baywatch reboot.
0: Not even a poster on the wall of some young lifeguard wannabe?
1: I guess she didn't want to do it. She's not interested.
0: Hmm.
1: Yeah, that's too bad.
0: Well, have you seen her lately?
1: Yeah, she still looks good. She's just older.
0: She doesn't wear makeup anymore, and maybe she didn't feel like going Hollywood. Because they would want you to doll it up.
1: She looks good at her age. But yeah, you're right. She doesn't wear makeup. She's gone au naturel. That's her thing now.
0: Yeah. You gals, Makeup. I recommend it.
1: And she's dating, what is it, Liam Neeson? Or I don't know. Maybe
0: that's what I heard.
1: They might have broke up by now.
0: I don't keep up with them that much.
1: Don't last long, these Hollywood relationships. A fisherman has been accused of illegally catching sharks and wrestling them. In a very bizarre video he shared online, he's in trouble. This guy's in Oregon. He's accused of catching fish, a species that's protected, a shark in Washington State, and then posting strange videos of himself wrestling with the videos online.
0: Well, I guess it wasn't a great white or a big old tiger shark then, was it? He's some pussy shark, probably.
1: He's pulling blunt nose 6 gills and broad nose 7 gill sharks.
0: Yeah, those things are barely even sharks. Ain't nobody scared of them.
1: From the from something called, is this right? The I don't know how to say that. Puget Sound.
0: Yeah.
1: And boasting about his illicit prizes online. The Washington Department of Fish and Wildlife wasn't having it. Now he's in trouble. He's been arrested.
0: Oh, boy.
1: They're calling him a freaky fisherman. Filming the bizarre videos with the sharks after he pulled them out of the water and then shared them on his online accounts.
0: Okay.
1: So don't do that, apparently.
0: No, don't do that.
1: Yeah.
0: Have you heard about Fauci's diary? Oh, this is very intriguing.
1: Yeah, I was looking at this earlier. I guess this is probably going to come up during his hearing, huh?
0: It is. Wednesday, Rand Paul is going to take another run at Fauci, and they said he's not supposed to be able to use take the fifth as a way to dodge a question.
1: He can't plead the fifth because he got immunity.
0: Yeah.
1: So he has to talk.
0: People have been perusing his personal diary. I don't know why that is available. It's personal. You're not supposed to read other people's diaries. Anyway, it says it details Fauci's daily role during the pandemic, meetings, calls, personal notes, public health policy turned into celebrity. And, it's kind of embarrassing. There's parts in here where he talks about either wanting to be or was excited to be named, like, the sexiest man alive.
1: He repeatedly frets at all the glowing media profiles, turning him into a star that outshines Trump.
0: Right.
1: He brags that Secret Service guys at the White House gate now just wave him through without checking his ID.
0: He's Fauci. That's all you need to know.
1: Yeah, Fauci's here. How exciting. But, boy, an awful lot of people died under his watch.
0: Mm-hmm.
1: In case you're curious, we got this thing, the personal diary, was obtained by Senator Rand Paul through his ongoing congressional investigation.
0: Did he sneak into his bedroom and, like, get it out of his night table or what, a nightstand?
1: No, it sounds like it's part of the investigation. Paul's team uncovered that Fauci kept a private diary spanning December 2019 to December 2022. Huh, that's weird. How did he know in December 2019?
0: Yeah, good question.
1: The senator released a big package of entries dubbed Tony's Diary on his official Senate site July 25th, so end of last week, right before Fauci scheduled testimony under subpoena. It's standard oversight material from the committee's probe. Private notes that Paul says show a big gap between what Fauci wrote for himself and what he told the public.
0: Yeah, that's going to be interesting. I'm sure Rand has his people, selecting some of the more interesting highlights and tidbits for us. That might be fun to watch. I don't usually watch those House or those congressional hearings and things like that because they just get really annoying. For one thing, you can't ask a yes or no question. I mean, you can ask it, but it'll never be answered yes or no. Just a yes or no question for you real quick, and they will not say yes or no.
1: Yeah, generally they won't. That's usually true. Now, speaking of things you enjoy watching, I don't always enjoy his voting record, but Senator John Kennedy is a fun guy to watch on TV. And he was asked about what's going on right now with Thune and Chuck Schumer, and I'll just let him explain it.
2: Maybe take a few extra days. Look, I mean no disrespect. I love John Thune. He's my leader. He's got a big brain. He's better looking than me. But I think he's just being too cautious. He wants to spend the rest of our time talking with Senator Schumer about shutting down government. And the Graham Platner wing of the party, his party's not going to let Schumer agree with us. They already want to give Schumer a bathrobe, a popsicle, and an early bedtime and have him retire. I don't think Chuck can agree with us.
3: I
2: think he's going to shut down government.
3: I want to go back. You just said you wanted to move forward on what the House just started the process on. That would be a party
2: line.
3: Ma'am. That would be a party line vote. That would be Republicans jamming this thing through. And the SAVE Act, you know, or even some version of it, is highly partisan, highly controversial. Bigger picture.
1: Why
3: isn't
1: it
3: going to hurt faith in our election process if a Republican-only policy to change how elections are run is rammed through 100 days?
1: It doesn't include the answer to the question. I don't know why who edited this, but what's controversial about asking people to show your ID when you vote?
0: Nothing as far as I can tell.
1: You're telling me if I ask you to prove you're Billy Ed Hatfield when you come in to vote for Billy Ed Hatfield, that's controversial? Is it controversial when you cash a paycheck? Is it controversial when you buy a gun? If I pull you over and ask you to show your driver's license, is that controversial? If you show up at Customs or the TSA and show your ID to board a plane or enter the country, is that controversial?
0: There's like over a dozen different reasons that you need to show your ID. But apparently voting's not going to be one of them.
1: What a bunch of a-holes.
0: That's just crazy.
1: It is just...
0: They never complain when they're picking up their welfare check, for example, though.
1: No, that's totally different.
0: Oh, well, yeah, I got ID now.
1: Yeah, that's weird. How'd you suddenly get your welfare check? You were able to cash that. You were able to rent a car. You were able to purchase cigarettes and alcohol. But for some reason, you don't have an ID when you vote. And then you ask, well, why doesn't he have an ID? Well, black people generally don't carry IDs.
0: You know, black people.
1: Well, that's what they say.
0: That's what they're saying.
1: I don't think that's true. And they're not even really allowed to say that. They could say, well, there's a disproportionate amount of black people that don't have an ID.
0: Mm-hmm.
1: And so you can't say, how come black people don't have any headphones when they ride the train, but you can say there's a disproportional amount of black people with a boombox in a public place.
4: Oh, look out now. Watch yourself now.
1: I'm just saying, I don't understand the rules. That's all I'm saying.
0: Just say disenfranchised every now and then, and you can get away with pretty much anything.
1: These black people have been disenfranchised from owning headphones.
0: Okay, that's all I needed to hear.
5: If I snap my fingers, you forget that you ever gay.
6: I was never gay.
5: Exactly.
6: Wait, no, stop.
5: Yes.
6: No, stop. You can't. I was never gay.
5: Okay.
6: No, I was never gay.
5: Sure.
6: You can't just state something and snap your fingers and then be like, I was never gay.
5: If you say so.
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0: calm down. Chill out.
1: Is it working? Are they calming down?
0: No,
1: I don't think so.
0: Never seems to work.
1: If you keep trying, sooner or later, it's bound to work once, right?
0: All right, a couple weeks ago, we had those Russian kids who climbed up on top of the Empire State Building. Now the Seattle Police Department is searching for two men who climbed over the glass wall of the Space Needle on Friday, flipped over the edge, and parachuted down from the 605-foot structure.
1: Oh, my goodness. That's like a Spider-Man thing or something, huh?
0: If you do something that only endangers your own safety and then you don't hurt anyone else, how much time do we need to spend tracking you down, you know?
1: Well, they could have hurt somebody else. What if they'd landed on you?
0: I mean, I could have drove my car into someone on my way to work today, but
1: yeah, I nearly died this weekend, but then I didn't.
0: Yeah, exactly.
1: Woulda, coulda, shoulda, hey, right?
0: Anyway, here's a witness.
2: They burst through the door, and at first I was like, what the heck? So they kind of like shoved past me and Emerson. So I was like, well, what the heck is going on? Like, why are you pushing past me and my kid? They were running towards the glass, and they jumped up. And that's when Jacob was like, they're climbing up. And I'm like, oh my God, go watch Emerson, go.
1: Oh my God. I was like this, and then I was like that, and then she said, duh. Okay.
0: Here's something that's a little more interesting. All right, so David Lee Roth has canceled a majority of his tour dates. Right now, the Red Rocker has a residency in Vegas. Sammy Hagar is inviting David Lee Roth to be a part of it.
3: About your tour getting canceled, and I want to say from the bottom of my heart, I'm sorry. I hope you're well. Mike and I love the fact that you've been out there doing it, supporting what we did in this band. Keep this music alive. When you're ready to carry on, Mike and I support you. Come to Vegas for the residency in September. Come on, join us. Sing a couple songs, MC the damn show. Come out and just do what you do, which is pretty good.
0: Do you guys remember...
1: Mike Anthony, I guess, is who he's talking about. Mike, yeah.
0: Yeah, it must be. Do you guys remember back in the mid-2000s, David Lee Roth wasn't with Van Halen at the time. Van Halen still existed, if I'm not mistaken.
1: Mm-hmm.
0: And so he went out and he started doing country music for a brief period.
1: Oh, wait, no. I don't remember that.
0: Yeah, no, it was a thing. Yeah, there was a whole... David,

0: country, I guess.
1: Well,
0: hey, is he still wearing his tight-fitting, like, snake pants and stuff?
1: No, in this, he just wears, like, he's dressed like a soccer dad, really. Like
0: jeans and a button-down short-sleeve shirt.
1: Looks very normal there for David Lee Roth. And then, if I'm not mistaken, in recent years, didn't he also say he hates rock and roll? He only likes electronic music. He only performs rock and roll because he gets paid for it.
0: I don't know what he said. I almost never read the great quotes of David Lee Roth.
1: One of the problems with music journalism is it's mostly just untalented people telling you why something else isn't good or is good. And I don't need to hear some guy that never figured out how to play an instrument explain to me why someone else sucks at the instrument.
0: Yeah, he can play it, but he's not really good.
1: Right.
0: Oh, well.
1: Music journalism and then comedy journalism. Do you remember Cracked magazine?
0: Cracked.
1: It was like...
0: Sounds familiar, but
1: it was like
0: Mad.
1: Mad magazine.
0: Yeah.
1: Cracked magazine was the competitor to Mad magazine. It still exists today, but they no longer publish comedy. Instead, whoever bought the brand now uses it to almost exclusively write reviews and criticism of what more successful comedians are up to. So when it shows up in my newsfeed, it's always someone saying, here's why Tony Hinchcliffe isn't that great.
0: Yeah.
1: I'm like, what? I don't care what you think. I'll either watch it or I could decide in 5 seconds if it's good or not. Just turn it off if it sucks.
0: Exactly. I don't need other people helping me.
1: Yeah. Why does this? Who is this for? Oh, I don't know if it's funny or not. I need someone to tell me. Well, are you laughing?
0: Well, that's what the applause if sign is for in, you know, a live show.
1: Yeah.
0: And that's what the applause track on TV shows was for. People didn't know. It was supposed to be funny until they heard other people laughing, and then they started laughing, too.
1: Speaking of not funny, there's a parody available of LeBron playing for the 76ers.
0: Well, that's what he's going to do, right?
1: They did a song about it.

0: It's kind of funny.
1: That's awful.
0: Well, it's a parody song.
1: I'm going to turn that down now.
0: All right, you'll get your
1: win. I don't need anybody to tell me it's bad. I told myself that.
0: See, you get what I'm saying.
1: I get it.
0: There's a young woman on Instagram who went viral for having a toothpick in her mouth and saying other restaurants are really variations of Chili's.
2: Because she had a toothpick in her mouth.
0: Here, I'll just play it for you.
2: Made a difference.
3: That's a Chili's. That's a Chinese Chili's. That's a Texas Chili's. That's an airport Chili's. That's a burger Chili's. That's a breakfast Chili's. That's Waffle House.
0: Ruby Tuesdays. She says Chili's, P.F. Chang's is Asian Chili's.
1: That wouldn't have been as impressive if she didn't have the toothpick in her mouth, though. I think that sold it.
0: I think that's what people like.
1: I think it shows you that she's coming from a basis of facts.
0: A Canadian politician accidentally read an AI prompt. AI-generated speech, prompt and all, while reading a speech. Here's legislator Bill Oliver in a very embarrassing moment on the floor of the Canadian Parliament the other day.
4: One of the dangers associated with creating advocacy offices is that citizens often develop expectations that exceed the powers actually granted to those offices. Here's a more natural flowing version of that section that reads like a legislative speech rather than a series of short points.
0: Oh, no.
4: Madam Speaker, one of my concerns with this legislation is the potential gap between what New Brunswickers may reasonably expect this office to accomplish and what the office will actually have the authority to do.
0: Wow, that's pretty embarrassing, dude.
1: That's bad, but Joe Biden was way worse when he would read the little side notes on his speech.
0: Yeah.
1: He did that a lot.
0: Don't call on Peter Ducey. Oh, I wasn't supposed to say that. My bad.
1: I'm going to be in trouble. The president of the United States is like, oh, I'm going to be in trouble. My time's up. I guess I got to go.
0: Well, you know what John used to always say, and without reading it on a note card.
5: Don't forget, boys and girls, to
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7: Anything has the potential to become a DUI checkpoint if you crash your car into it. 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I was leaving a party the other night and this buddy of mine goes, hey, Ron, can you drive? I was like, I can drive. I can't get pulled over. Now, I'm not saying I've never driven drunk, because I've drank so much in my life, now on the back of my driver's license, there's a list of organs I need.
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1: Welcome back from your weekend. It's your Monday. It's the last Monday of the month, July 27th. It's Maria Melito with a keyword for you right after this one from Creed, so you could win a grand in your hand.

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0: 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Carry on, Wayward Son from Kansas. Well, you got 9 chances today at winning $1,000, a grand in your hand. We started a last hour in the 9 o'clock hour. We'll go to the 5 o'clock hour. As soon as you hear the keyword, just enter it on our website. Now, I know it's the end of July. School's going to start soon. Everything is going to be back to like fall thinking, but you still have time before all that happens, meaning you still have time to take some time off from work and take a vacation, even if it's a long weekend. And we want to help you out with that. And that's why we're giving you 9 chances at winning $1,000. Hey, I got John Mellencamp coming up next.
1: All right, class, tell me about your weekend. 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
1: Pride in the Name of Love from U2. 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

6.7. Connie's on the job. She's looking forward to next weekend. All right, working for the weekend. I love that thinking. Here's your request for the Red Hot Chili Peppers.

Z106.7, Ragdoll from Aerosmith. It's Maria Melito, and we have another keyword for you right after this one in just about 3 minutes, right after Imagine. We got your chance at winning $1,000.

0: 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You still have some time to get some tickets so you can see BTS and the Goo Goo Dolls and Muse and Snoop Dogg and Weezer and more at AXS.com. I got Collective Soul coming up next.
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Shine from Collective Soul. It's exciting. They have their 13th album. It's coming out this Friday. And they said for this one, they drew from Cheap Trick, The Cars, and XTC. And they said it has a bit of a new wave direction to it. Can't wait. Here's Tom Petty.

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0: 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The one I love from REM. Always love that. A simple prop to occupy my time. What a great, great line in a rock and roll tune, right?
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Z106.7. The boys of summer having a good time this summer of 2026. It's Don Henley. Hey, I got the Offspring, and I have a keyword for you right after the Offspring, so you can win $1,000. Wow.

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0: 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Why not? 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That's my podcast. You can give that a listen. But there are so many others. We have lyrics, because as much as you know and love this music, I mean, same for me, right? I love the music that I play for you every day. 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So we have lyrics, and of course we have the talkback mic, so you can leave us a message or a request. 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
18: 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At games, we hug total strangers. And yet, in these moments, there's also something we don't do. 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
1: You give love a bad name from Bon Jovi. Hopefully he's going to take care of himself. He's going to rest and he'll be all good to go to the UK that he's going to and to do shows in late August and early September. Here's Metallica.

0: Jackson's Classic Rock, Z106.7. Born in the USA from Bruce Springsteen, and that was requested with the talkback mic. You didn't leave your name. I hate when that happens. I always try to remind you to leave your first name, but I hope you're still working and you just heard your request for Bruce.
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0: Monday. The oppressive heat continues today. Our high temperatures will top off into the middle to upper 90s under mostly sunny skies. Of course, the humidity does stay high, so it feels like temperatures will range from 105 to 110 degrees. A heat advisory will expire tonight at 9 p.m., but the heat continues to ramp up through your Tuesday. We're tracking 98 degrees for the Jackson Metro. An extreme heat warning will be in effect for Tuesday. I'm meteorologist Megan Hanna with Storm Team 12, exclusive local station for Live Powerball and Mega Million Drawings.
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2: 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I know it's only July, but you want to know something about Christmas? A Christmas Carol with Johnny Depp is coming out November 13th. All right, speaking of Christmas, green, red, here's Green Day.

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1: Nothing but a good time from Poison. Well, that's for sure. If you win $1,000, you can buy some concert tickets, show tickets, take some vacation, and have a good time. 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
2: Rumors spreading around in that Texas town about the shack outside the game. You know what I'm talking about. 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They got a lot of nice girls.

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1: That's all from Genesis. You got nine chances today because it's Monday. It's a work day. It's a weekday. And that means a grand in your hand is back. We started 9 o'clock this morning. We'll go to 5. As soon as you hear the keyword, just enter it on our website. You could win $1,000, a grand in your hand. Ira Bush coming up next.
2: Time is up. The IRS is in full.
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1: So we've all heard of shrinkflation. That's where you go to the supermarket, right? And you buy something and the price is the same, but the package is smaller. Well, now there's something called skimpflation. Do you know what that is? I'll tell you in just about 18 minutes. Here's Guns N' Roses.

0: Jackson's Classic Rock, Z106.7. Rebel Yell from Billy Idol. So as I mentioned, shrinkflation, we've all seen it where, oh, that used to be a pound of coffee and now it's 12 ounces. Well, the price didn't go up, but you're getting less. Well, that's what shrinkflation is. But there's also a thing called skimpflation. And that's where you buy the same thing, the same price, but it has fewer services. For example, like a hotel stay. 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That is skimpflation. But either way, all of these things, meaning the bottom line is money, we're trying to help you with because we have another keyword for you next hour so you can win $1,000.
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1: Boy, do I like to give away money to you, and I like to play you money songs to get you excited about it. So here's Steve Miller.

Z106.7. Tom Sawyer from Rush. Those guys now have pop-up stores when they're performing. I'll tell you a little bit more about that. Here's Metallica, and you have another keyword to win $1,000 a grand in your hand right after Metallica.

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0: Z106.7, Refugee from Tom Petty and the Heartbreakers. So it's a new thing for Rush. They're putting up pop-up stores wherever they're performing. It's something new. I think the first ones are going up in New York City in August when they play August 1st, 2nd, 3rd. They're also going to put it up in Toronto, back home, August 7th, 8th, and 9th. All good for you to know in case you're planning on getting tickets and going to see Rush wherever, but definitely check for the pop-up stores.
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6.7. Don't forget, we're going to 5 o'clock with keywords, so you can win $1,000, a grand in your hand. We have another keyword next hour. Here's Nirvana.

B106.7, Jackson's Classic Rock. ZZ Top, Dressed to the Nines this Monday afternoon. Hey, you can buy some nice threads with $1,000, right? Your next chance to put a grand in your hand, another keyword coming up right after Steppenwolf.

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1: Survivor, Eye of the Tiger, Steppenwolf, Born to be Wild. Man, that song, one of the greatest riding songs ever, whether you're heading out on two wheels or four wheels this summer. By the way, John Kay, the man who wrote and sang that, he never sold the publishing, which everybody did, you know, make some short-term money. He said, I think that song's got legs. So if anybody needs it for a commercial, you have to rent it from him, not anybody else. You want to buy it, pay him. Smart man, that John Kay.
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1: Queen, another one bites the dust. 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Another keyword coming up right after Pearl Jam.

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1: Toto, hold the line. They're out on a Yacht Rock summer tour along with Christopher Cross, Black from Pearl Jam, and me, Ken Nashow, rocking your Monday and trying to get you to the bank and put $1,000 in your pocket. By now, I hope you know the drill. 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Somebody walks away with $1,000. 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What's the catch?" This isn't a radio station that we operate from our car underneath the bridge. 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We're giving away $9,000 a day. We know how tough it is. We know what gas costs. We pay it. We know how tough it is getting around. I want to put $1,000 in your hand. Go ahead. Enter the keyword on our homepage. Good luck.
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1: Stones. They started things up in 64 and have never stopped. This last album, Foreign Tongues, it's not good for a bunch of older guys. They rocked it. It's absolutely amazing. You got to give it another listen if you haven't heard it. Here's Lit.

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1: Pat Benatar, Neil Giraldo, Love is a Battlefield. 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
8: I'm meteorologist Roberto Zamora with Storm Team 12. Today was another hot one out there with our temperatures climbing up into the 90s and feels like temperatures above 105 degrees, so the heat advisory will still be in effect until about 9 p.m. As we keep on progressing into our overnight hours, those temperatures will be slowly falling down and starting off in the mid-70s when it comes to your early Tuesday morning. They'll be slightly above average with winds coming in from the west at just 5 miles per hour and mostly clear conditions as well. I'm meteorologist Roberto Zamora with Storm Team 12. Exclusive local station for live Powerball and Mega Million drawings.
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10: Ken Daschow helping you shake off a case of the Mondays with great music and a chance to put another grand in your hand. Another keyword coming up just past the top of the hour. Here's Three Doors Down.

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1: It's a bad breakup right there, Bon Jovi. Ken Dasha, rocking the afternoon and trying to put a grand in your hand. Another keyword coming right up after the Doors.

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1: Aerosmith with Crazy. The Doors, Hello, I Love You. Won't you tell me your name? Yeah, Jim Morrison can get away with that. Hey, come on, there's $1,000 sitting on the table. You heard the keyword. Just enter it on our homepage right now. I want to put a grand in your hand. Speaking of the Doors, 1969, they played the final evening of a three-day Seattle pop festival, apparently drunk, which by 69 seemed like it was almost every night. He gets into a shouting match with an abusive audience member. Zeppelin followed the Doors on the stage. Imagine that. I got to interview the late Ray Manzarek before he passed, and he had something that was really, I mean, unbelievable. He said, "We never did a good show." I said, "What?" He said, "The Doors never did a good show." What are you talking about? He said, either we did the greatest show you ever saw and you saw the face of God, or our lead singer was so drunk he didn't know where he was or sang or would be abusive to the audience and we'd run for our lives. It was either the greatest show or the worst show. We never walked off the stage and said, good show. That's a lot of stress.
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1: 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To Foreigner, out on the road with Lynyrd Skynyrd. 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
1: The Black Dog, Led Zeppelin, Pearl Jam with Yellow Ledbetter. What a show. I never even heard about the Seattle Pop Festival, 1969, 3 days, the final night. The Doors, where Jim Morrison was drunk and kind of booed off stage. Zepp followed the Doors on stage. The other headliners, Santana, Eric Burdon, Ike and Tina Turner, the Youngbloods, Bo Diddley, Chuck Berry, Chicago, and the Guess Who. And there was no, like, video of this. They never made a concert out of this. Unbelievable.
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1: Scorpions, rocking like a hurricane. To the Counting Crows, you know, Bob Dylan had a song called Ballad of a Thin Man. You don't know what's going on, do you, Mr. Jones? Well, Adam Duritz of the Crows wants to know, Mr. Jones.

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